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0: From the Sky News Centre at 2, the Prince and Princess of Wales say their thoughts are with everyone affected by the devastating wildfires across Europe. Prince William says it's a stark reminder of the challenges posed by an increasingly extreme climate. In France, crews have managed to stop flames edging closer to Bordeaux, but higher temperatures could worsen the situation. British tourist Ben Sternum was forced to flee Cap Ferret Peninsula on Friday.
1: One of the things that was happening is the pine trees were sort of catching fire. The cones, which are huge, were almost exploding like grenades and catapulting out sort of several hundred metres into the air and then landing and causing more fires, fanned by the winds.
0: Authorities in Spain are tackling a blaze near Madrid. The Prime Minister says party leaders have approached him to say they're prepared to engage in cross-party talks on social care reform. Andy Burnham's pledged to fix the system in England, warning the NHS will collapse otherwise. New technical education routes are to be made available to 14-year-olds in England as part of a drive to tackle youth unemployment. They'll be rolled out from September 2028. Grieving families say they don't accept an apology from a fraudulent funeral director. The start of a five-day sentencing hearing for Robert Bush has been told he breached the trust of victims' relatives on an almost industrial scale. Adam Ramsay-Peaty says he swam his last Commonwealth individual race after getting a bronze medal in the 50 metres breaststroke. It's his second third place finish at the Games in Glasgow, following his result in the 100 metres breaststroke. The England swimmer says he has a lot to learn from his performances.
2: 4 Commonwealth Games later, you know, we're back in Glasgow, and it's been an incredible experience. And I think for me, I need to look at how to improve those arena skills, but also keep it in perspective that I've got way too much pressure on myself.
0: Scottish gymnasts Reuben Ward and Cameron Lynn picked up a silver and bronze respectively. Northern
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1: Thank you, and a good night and peace. 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

0: From the Sky News Centre at 3. French President Emmanuel Macron admitted the coming weeks will be difficult as higher temperatures and strong winds risk fanning the flames of raging wildfires.
1: It is difficult because we need to see too that we are faced with a never-before-seen fire. We have a situation today which is the most difficult we have ever measured since the Second World War.
0: Hundreds of thousands of homes have been evacuated in France and Spain, with aerial footage showing vast areas of scorched land, including where buildings once stood. We're told flames edging closer to Bordeaux have been contained. The Prime Minister says party leaders have approached him to say they're prepared to engage in cross-party talks on social care reform. Andy Burnham's pledge to fix the system in England, warning the NHS will collapse otherwise. He's facing calls to legislate for a national care service before the next election. Sarah Woolner from the charity The King's Fund is hopeful.
2: Because this has been in the too difficult box, it is going to require a Prime Minister using some of their political capital and really staying the course on this. He's got a large majority, 3 years until an election, so it's as good a chance as we've had for many years.
0: Labour's drawn neck and neck in the polls with Reform UK, according to a YouGov survey. Meanwhile, Andy Burnham's appointed Equalities Minister Bridget Phillipson as the party's chair. Details of some of the 67 offences admitted by a Hull funeral director have been heard during the start of a five-day sentencing hearing for Robert Bush. The court's been told he smiled as he handed one family the wrong ashes. A pro-Palestine protester who scaled the tower holding Big Ben has been given a suspended prison sentence. Removing 30-year-old Daniel Day in March last year took 17 hours and cost £67,000. Adam Ramsey-Petey took another bronze at the Commonwealth Games, this time in the 50 metres breaststroke.
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0: 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Shmoo FM. From the Sky News Centre at 4, children in England will be encouraged to take up technical education linked to jobs in their local area under proposed government reforms to tackle youth unemployment. Prime Minister Andy Burnham says for too long students have been told they must take the academic path to do well. From September 2028, year 10 pupils will be able to combine it with core subjects like English and maths. Our political correspondent Rob Powell has more details.
1: Basically, he wants central government to work with mayoral authorities, local municipal authorities, to then work with schools to figure out what jobs are needed in areas, what the growth industries are.
0: Prince William says devastating wildfires across Europe are a stark reminder of the challenges posed by an increasingly extreme climate. Hundreds of thousands of homes have been evacuated in France and Spain. Grieving families say they don't accept an apology from a fraudulent funeral director. The start of a five-day sentencing hearing for Robert Bush has been told he breached the trust of victims' relatives on an almost industrial scale. Three in every four children in the UK were exposed to extreme heat waves during the first half of this year. That's according to new analysis from a children's charity. England's Adam Ramsey Peaty says he's going to learn from his results at the Commonwealth Games. He's picked up two bronze medals in both the 50 and 100 metres breaststroke finals. The swimmer says he's competed in his final individual Commonwealth races. He says he's now going to focus on his upcoming events in Glasgow.
2: I made a few errors. I thought it was going to be a lot faster than what I went. But I think that is sport. Sometimes you look at the scoreboard, it doesn't make sense. This week hasn't made sense. But we still have a job to do for two relays and, you know, see where we go from there.
0: And a new Abbey Road photography exhibition.
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When I was young,

0: From the Sky News Centre at 5, new technical education routes are to be made available to 14-year-olds in England as part of a drive to tackle youth unemployment. New technical pathways combining skills training with work experience will be rolled out from September 2028. Meanwhile, the Prime Minister will see cross-party talks on social care reform. Andy Burnham previously pledged to expend whatever political capital he has to fix the system in England, warning the NHS will collapse otherwise. The PM says all parties need to come together.
1: On this issue, no party is in a position where they've got the high ground. We've all failed on this issue over decades. We've all got to work hard to try and find a solution.
0: The Prince and Princess of Wales say their thoughts are with everyone affected by the devastating wildfires across Europe. In France, crews have managed to stop flames edging closer to Bordeaux, while authorities in Spain are tackling a blaze near Madrid. Police say they want to speak to 30 potential witnesses 40 years on from the disappearance of an estate agent. Susie Lamplou left her West London office in July 1986 to show a flat to a client, but was never seen again. One report suggested her body may have been dumped in a canal. Retired detective Jim Dickey, who led the case, says they should look again.
2: That statement never found its way to the murder investigation, and I was totally unaware of it until I got an email in 2019. I don't understand the rationale. I would have meticulously searched that stretch of the canal.
0: The Met insists it has been searched. More than 300,000 doses of the morning after pill have been dispensed at pharmacies in England. That NHS figure applies to the first 5 months of a scheme to help improve access. And Adam Ramsey Peaty had to settle
3: You're
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0: from the Sky News Centre at 6. Andy Burnham is proposing a shake-up of England's school curriculum, saying it'll put a technical pathways on an equal footing with academic routes. From September 2028, Year 10 pupils will be able to combine course subjects with skills training. A recent report into youth unemployment warns of leaving behind a lost generation. Alex grew up in Care and left school at 16.
1: I can apply for Universal Credit, but I've already done it, but I don't want to stay in that for even longer than 2-3 months. I want to find a job ASAP, you know what I mean? I don't want to be on the dole. At this point, I might as well go into the army, you know what I mean? Because that's the only thing that's on these job application websites, because you don't need any experience.
0: French officials say wildfires near Bordeaux have been contained for now, but more high temperatures are expected today. 250,000 people have fled their homes in the southwest of the country. A team looking into the disappearance of estate agent Susie Lamplou 40 years ago says the case will become inactive in a year's time without a new lead. The 25-year-old was last seen leaving her office in Fulham in 1986. A prime suspect who was never charged has since died. Detective Chief Inspector Teresa Foster leads the cold case review.
2: John Kinnant is a very good suspect. He remains our suspect, but I'm always keeping an open mind. We haven't got any forensics that links John Kinnant. It may be that other people were also involved. There's about 30 people, I would say, that we need to get in contact with.
0: American singer David has been told he'll face a murder trial over the death of a 14-year-old girl in Los Angeles. He's accused of killing Celeste Rivas Hernandez after she threatened to make their relationship public. To sport, and Adam Ramsay-Peaty says he swum his last individual race at the Commonwealth Games. He got a bronze in the 50 metres breaststroke in Glasgow last night.
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0: There'll be no dead ends for young people as he plans a school's shake-up to tackle youth unemployment. Andy Burnham says new technical routes will be available to 14-year-olds in England from 2028. Firefighters are bracing for a new heatwave in France and Spain as they battle to contain wildfires. In southwest France, 250,000 people have fled their homes and flames have come within 10 miles of Bordeaux. Jerome Steffs, the mayor of a town just south of the city.
1: This is the fire of the century. We try to get more and more resources, but each time we put more and more men, the fire become more and more strong.
0: An area five times the size of Barcelona has been scorched in the hills west of Madrid. Police say they want to speak to 30 potential witnesses 40 years on from the disappearance of an estate agent. Susie Lamplugh left her West London office in 1986 to show a flat to a client but was never seen again. One report suggested her body may have been dumped in a canal. Retired Detective Jim Dickey led the case.
2: That statement never found its way to the murder investigation, and I was totally unaware of it until I got an email in 2019. I don't understand the rationale. I would have meticulously searched that stretch of the canal.
0: The Met insists it has been searched. Bereaved relatives affected by an undertaker in Hull who prevented dozens of lawful burials are campaigning for better regulation of the sector. Robert Bush admitted 67 offences and a five-day sentencing hearing continues later. Johnson & Johnson say it'll pay an estimated $5.5 billion to settle lawsuits over its baby powder products. The company's always denied its talc caused ovarian cancer. And the rate at which shop prices are rising slowed this month. The British Retail Consortium says they're still 0.9% higher than a year ago. That's the latest. I'm AJ Walsh.
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welcome along to the LinkedIn here on Chua FM. I'm Kevin Morrison. On today's show, there are going to be four links, and they will each be approximately half an hour long. The first song in the first link, and therefore the first song on the show today, was Looking After Number One by the Boomtown Rats. And now the second one will be Cannonball by Damien Rice.

Damien Rice. 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Smoo is spelled SHMU. It stands for Station House Media Unit. So far in this link, you've heard tracks by the Boomtown Rats and Damien Rice. And now these are the Hothouse Flowers.

so far in this first link. You first rocked by the Boomtown Rats, Damien Rice. The Hot House Flowers, and that was Enya. And now this is With or Without You by U2.

without you. That is by you two. And now the next track will be Linger by the Cranberries. And you'll hear it now.

Let us hear. Take me to church. The answer to this first link was Ireland, or the Republic of Ireland, I should say. I kicked it off by playing the Boontown Rats. They formed in Dublin in 1975. The following two acts were born and then formed in Dublin. Damien Rice was born there in 1973. He followed the Boontown Rats. And after Damien Rice, you heard the Hot House Flowers. They formed in Dublin in 1985. After the Hot House Flowers, you heard Enya. She was born in Ireland in 1961. You then heard U2. They formed in Dublin in 1976. You then heard Hozier. His real name is Andrew John Hozier Byrne, and he was born in Ireland in 1990. After him, you heard the Cranberries. They formed in Limerick in 1989. And to conclude this thing, you're going to hear another band that formed in 1989. They formed in Cork. They are the Franca Walters. And the song you're going to hear is called After All, and Here It Is Now.

0: Duncan Walters with After All, and that concluded the first thing on today's show. And the answer in case you missed it was the Republic of Ireland. The Duncan Walters are from Cork. And it's our time to begin the second link. And the first track will be Boxer Beat by the Joe Boxers.
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boxer beat. Those were the Joe Boxers, and that was the first track in this second link. And now the second track will be Crazy by Seal.

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Per Trump with the Logical song, and now you're going to hear Roachford with the extended mix of Curly Toy. Oh no, that's not it, this is it. This is it.

Konditori by Rochefort. So far in this second, thank you for tracks by the Jukeboxers, CEO, Supertramp, sorry, and Rochefort. And now you're going to hear No Distance Left to Run by Blur.

distance left to run. That was by Blur. And now the next track in this thing I come from the Only Ones, and it's called Another Girl, Another Planet.

0: Minister says the hard hat will be valued as much as the graduation cap after announcing new technical qualifications in England. 14-year-olds will be able to combine skills training and work experience from September 2028 as part of plans to tackle youth unemployment. Here's Work and Pension Secretary Pat McFadden.
1: This is more localised than previous announcements. So this gives local mayors and strategic authorities the capacity to have flexibility in their local education offer to gear it more towards local labour markets.
0: The British Chambers of Commerce says the announcement's another step in the right direction. French President Emmanuel Macron's admitted the coming weeks will be difficult as higher temperatures and strong winds risk fanning the flames of raging wildfires.
2: It is difficult because we need to see too that we are faced with a never before seen fire. We have a situation today which is the most difficult we have ever measured since the Second World War.
0: Hundreds of thousands of homes have been evacuated in France and Spain, with aerial footage showing vast areas of scorched land. We're told flames edging closer to Bordeaux have been contained, but the situation is highly unpredictable. 30 potential witnesses to Susie Lamplugh's disappearance in West London 40 years ago are being traced by the Metropolitan Police. Detectives will no longer pursue the case if it isn't solved in 12 months' time. Experts claim more than half of people living with hepatitis B in England remain undiagnosed. It can cause serious liver disease and cancer if left untreated. In sport, Adam Ramsay-Peaty had to settle for a second bronze medal at the Commonwealth Games after swimming to third in the 50 metres breaststroke. Scotland's Ben Sandilands won a para-athletics gold in Glasgow, as did English sprinters Sophie Hahn and Thomas Young. And Love Island has crowned its latest pair of winners. Last night's public vote saw Lorenzo Alessi and Yulia Myshak come out on top. That's the latest. I'm AJ Walsh.
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1: Right about now. The phone.

0: Andy Burnham's announcing a schools shake-up in England that'll put more focus on preparing kids for work. The new Prime Minister says the country should value the hard hat as much as graduation caps as he tries to tackle youth unemployment. A report into youth unemployment has warned of the risk of a lost generation. Alex left school at 16.
1: I can apply for Universal Credit, but I've already done it, but I don't want to stay in that for even longer than 2-3 months. I want to find a job ASAP, you know what I mean? I don't want to be on the dole. At this point, I might as well go into the army, you know what I mean? Because that's the only thing that's on these job application websites, because you don't need any experience.
0: The next 24 hours will be critical for the wildfires in Spain and France. A new heatwave is on the way, which could bring temperatures of up to 38 degrees. A blaze continues in the hills west of Madrid. Our correspondent Conor Gillies is at a command centre there.
2: Exhausted firefighters are coming off these mountains and military personnel as well, and they are regrouping, analysing the behaviour of this fire and plotting their next move in a fire that clearly is as unpredictable as this country has ever seen.
0: 250,000 people have fled their homes in southwest France. Cold case detectives say they're haunted by the unsolved disappearance of Susie Lamplugh in West London 40 years ago today. They face a deadline in 12 months when the case will be shelved. US singer David is going to face a murder trial over the death of a 14-year-old girl. He denies killing Celeste Rivas Hernandez, who was found dead in the boot of his car in LA. Johnson & Johnson say it'll pay $5.5 billion to settle lawsuits over its baby powder products. The company's always denied its talc-caused ovarian cancer. And in football, Chelsea are apparently in talks to sign two players with a combined age of more than 70. They've made moves for Brighton's Danny Welbeck and Brentford's Jordan Henderson. That's the latest. I'm AJ Walsh.
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0: 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From the Sky News Centre at 10, Andy Burnham wants hard hats to be valued as much as graduation caps under a new shake-up of school qualifications in England. From 2028, 14-year-olds will be able to choose technical pathways alongside academic subjects. Schools will offer skills and work experience tied to local jobs as part of plans to reduce youth unemployment. The new Prime Minister says many pupils want something different.
1: We've had a system built for too long around the university route. And it sends a message to some young people that they're some kind of second-class citizens. And it's just not right. They need an education system that works for them as well.
0: Firefighters are in a race against time to bring wildfires in France and Spain under control. It's as temperatures are set to soar tomorrow near Bordeaux, with holidaymakers told to stay away. Travel journalist Simon Calder warns it's harder to cancel plans in the surrounding areas.
2: With the Foreign Office not warning against travel to that area, you're unable to really get very much back. And certainly if you were simply going somewhere like Biarritz on the southwest coast of France and you thought a bit too close, don't want to take the risk, then that would be completely uninsurable.
0: New evacuation orders have been issued overnight near Madrid. Police say they're conducting inquiries into an image shared on Instagram by the Green Party leader. Zach Polanski's since unshared the post, which hinted at executing Nigel Farage. More than 300,000 doses of the morning after pill have been dispensed at pharmacies in England. That's in the first 5 months of a scheme to help improve access to the treatment. In sport, Adam Ramsay-Peaty says this week hasn't made sense after claiming bronze again at the Commonwealth Games. It's the Englishman's second third place finish in Glasgow. And the former Top Gear presenter Richard Hammond's been fined £999 after he was caught speeding twice in 3 weeks. He was clocked doing 68 miles per hour in a 50 zone in his Porsche and 82 in a 70 zone in his Bentley. That's the latest.
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0: Station Hive Media Unit. Shmoo FM. From the Sky News Centre at 11, Andy Burnham says he is on a mission to curb the number of young people not in education, employment or training as he plans a schools shake-up. From 2028, 14-year-olds in England will be able to take skills training that come with work experience. Fire crews battling a wildfire near Bordeaux say they're worried a new heatwave will further fuel the flames. Temperatures could reach 40 degrees there tomorrow. Holidaymakers are being urged to stay away. Jerome Steffs, the mayor of a town south of the city.
1: This is a fire of the century. We try to get more and more resources, but each time we put more and more men, the fire becomes more and more strong.
0: A vast area west of Madrid has also been scorched. The Green Party says Jack Polansky didn't realise there was more to an image he shared on Instagram that caused Reform UK to report him to the police. It showed a man wearing a T-shirt with a picture of a guillotine and the words "We're only making plans for Nigel." The post has since been unshared. Reform MP Robert Jenrick says it's crossed the line beyond free speech.
2: When you step into incitement to violence in the context of a murder, individuals being arrested for threatening to kill someone, that is wrong.
0: Cold case detectives have 12 months to find a new lead into the disappearance of Susie Lamplugh 40 years ago before the case is shelved. The estate agent left her office in Fulham, West London at lunchtime on this day in 1986 and never returned. The Conservatives are urging Andy Burnham to introduce emergency legislation to stop the early release of serious offenders in England and Wales. The Prime Minister paused September's prison release scheme last week and ordered a review. And Zinedine Zidane has been confirmed as the new head coach of France. He replaces Didier Deschamps as the boss of the national team. That's the latest. I'm AJ.
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This is Steph's Midday Meal Deal, since I am not Alan Parker, and this is definitely not packed lunch. I'm fractionally taller, even without the heels, and definitely less beardy. I'm looking out the window. It's cloudy. At least it's not quite raining, which is what it was when I came in this morning. It's 16 degrees currently in Aberdeen. We are supposedly, cross your fingers, cross your toes, cross your knees and ankles, whatever works, we're supposed to get to 22 degrees today. We're also supposed to have an overnight low tonight of 14 degrees. Tomorrow, a few showers, 18. Thursday, more showers, 18. Friday, couple of showers, 17. Saturday, we might actually see the sun. Not a lot, but we might actually see the sun. Sunday, of course, we're back to cloudy and rain with 16. Monday, showers and 17. Tuesday, showers and 16. Now, when I fill in for Mr. Parker, one of the things I tend to do is I tend to look at another location for weather, and that's exactly what I'm going to do here. Now, the place I chose was a place I've been through probably 80 or 90 times over the... Nah, it's actually more than that. In excess of 100 times. Now, it's a little place. It's called Bow Island. Nice little place. One of the things that it has as a claim to fame, and it is a legitimate claim to fame, I haven't seen them here, at least not this particular brand, and that is Spitz sunflower seeds. All of the different flavors for the shells for sunflower seeds, one of the places that they're grown and one of the places that they're processed is Bow Island, Alberta. Now, currently it's 4 o'clock in the morning there, and they have a temperature of 13 degrees under clear skies. They have zero chance of precipitation. In fact, if I look at the next 7 days, they have very, very little chance of clouds. It is genuinely listed as sunny right the way through next Monday and a few clouds on Tuesday. But here's the bit that's actually very different from what we have here. They essentially no precipitation, nothing along those lines. Their humidity is probably going to be in the 60s to 70s. But today, they're supposed to hit 33. Tomorrow, 29. Thursday, 32. Friday, 33. Saturday, 36. Sunday, 26. Monday, 24. And Tuesday, 26. It gets hot on the prairies. You have little house on the prairies, but you have a lot of heat on the prairies. And Bow Island is definitely one of those places. In fact, it is so bad that for a good portion, now this is southern Alberta, and it is part of Canada's essentially breadbasket, but they have a yellow warning for heat that's running for the next 24 hours. Now, it was issued overnight here, so about 8 or 9 hours ago, so would have been like essentially about 3 o'clock in the morning our time. And according to Environment Canada, what they're actually saying, because they no longer just call it Environment Canada, it is now officially called Environment and Climate Change Canada. So they're actually taking ownership of what this actually refers to. So all of the weather forecasting that you get, there are elements that will essentially potentially discuss climate change. Now, their warning goes like this. A long-duration heat wave continues. Daytime high temperatures will range between 32 and 34 degrees, with overnight lows expected to range between 14 and 17 degrees. Under clear skies, that 14 to 17 actually feels really good, and it's not like it's flat, calm, or anything like that. You will get a breeze, and genuinely, it's usually quite a nice one. There's no creeks or anything right around Bow Island, but I do know how we spent a summer day like that. We were in the water. Actually, I spent most of my time in the river learning how to swim. So I actually learned to swim against a current in the river, and was probably as far as my ability to swim,
one of the best things I could have done, because I'm not a great swimmer, but I'm a fairly strong one.

0: 1998, and of course it is a cover song. It's Ace of Base doing Cruel Summer, and that is a cover of Bananarama. Oh, I remember the original. I remember this version. It's kind of all good. I do find myself finding certain times where I end up reminding myself precisely how old I actually am. And I genuinely, I do not let it bother me, but it's not that it bothers me. It's like, I wish I could be doing some of that stuff again. That's what it comes down to. And I'm actually joined in studio right now by Phil. And I want to make sure that I get this right. Aberdeen Arts Centre.
1: Yes, you got that right.
0: Okay. That genuinely matters. I wanted to make absolutely certain I got it right. It's because last time around, I was back and forth between two different choices, and I was only right about half the time. I have better luck with a coin toss than I did with that. So Phil is here from Aberdeen Arts Centre. And you're here once a month?
1: Yes, normally the last Tuesday of every month.
0: Okay, well then that would make sense.
1: So that's why I'm here today.
0: Okay. Yeah, and there is nothing like being spur of the moment, because I walked in as someone absolutely oblivious to the fact that I had a guest today.
1: Which, I mean, to be truthful, I thought Alan was in today. He never told me he wasn't in. So we were both equally in the dark about this.
0: Yeah. That, honestly, it's all good. So the last time I was able to do an interview with you, we talked about the things that were going on at the Aberdeen Arts Centre, things that were coming up. And as I recall, it was a couple of classes.
1: Yes.
0: At that time.
1: Yes.
0: And I thought that was actually, it's a nice community bridge to give people an opportunity to see that maybe they can flex muscle they didn't know they had.
1: No, absolutely, absolutely. And that's the good thing. Originally, it used to only really be the youth groups is what we did class-wise. We've got our 8 to 12-ish, our 13 to 15-ish classes on Saturdays.
0: Right.
1: They're really good, like, first time dipping your toe into drama and all that, or you've kind of, like, oh yeah, I really liked it in school. I don't know how I'm going to feel about it. You know, it's a good Saturday, like, bridging. And then on Wednesdays we have our CTC class, which stands for Castlegate Theatre Company. They have been doing stuff for like the Blue, is the massive youth festival that happens June every year. And we have been lucky enough for the past 2 years now to do a drama toolbox on Wednesdays as well, which is aimed at 18 plus. Which is, I think this is the first time the Arts Centre, at least in a while, has done that sort of stuff. So it's nice to be able to do classes aimed at 18 and overs, because I always feel like it's a demographic that's kind of forgotten about when it comes to drama for certain things.
0: No, I would actually agree with you there, especially everything tends to be targeted to youth. But it's more from an interest and activity combination thing. Mm-hmm. If you've got the interest, it doesn't necessarily go away just because you get older. You know, it's just you're right in what you said about how it's not necessarily served.
1: Yeah.
0: And I think one of the other things that I like having a group like that is that a lot of people have maybe pent up energy, pent up this, pent up that, and this is a great way to get it out. And it's creative. It will sort of give confidence. The building blocks are actually really good.
1: Mm.
0: And that's one of the things I think I like about that. I, quite frankly, wish I had a little more time to sort of be involved in something like that myself. I think that would be genuinely a lot of fun for me.
1: I mean, the aim for us is to grow it and make it even bigger. There's lots of different kinds of activities that have been coming to me in my inbox, being like, oh, I'm interested in doing this. And you're like, ooh, that's an interesting thing that I haven't heard that's been done. So it's slowly trying to grow it and make it bigger and better, and to cover everyone, or to try and cover as much of everyone in the Northeast as we can with an interest.
0: Yeah, which makes sense. And I like the fact that it's not been done. That intrigues me, because it's that essentially it's that creative element. Mm-hmm. And if you have something that's new and unique, and even if it's only as a start, it again, you're back to that idea of a building block. So we tried this way this year. Why aren't we trying this with a slightly different skew, with a slightly different material, instead of something that's purely acting? Why not add a musical element to it? Mm-hmm. Why not do this? Why not do that?
1: Yeah, absolutely. And there's also that thing as well where there unfortunately is things that are happening in Aberdeen, like, for example, venues closing down. Mm-hmm. So we're also trying to kind of help that missing piece, you know, especially music, live music.
0: Yeah.
1: Something we used to do a lot of. We still do great music. We've got, like, as I said, we've got some tribute acts coming up in the next couple of months as well, especially next month. I'll chat about that later on, don't worry.
0: Oh, excellent.
1: But yeah, it's trying to get more new live original music through the doors for myself, because obviously the Blue Lamp was a massive part of that culture, and now obviously with it being closed, so it's trying to fulfill what everyone wants and what's missing. But also at the same time, we have like 35 local performing groups going on throughout the year. So for me as a programmer, it's also just juggling and making sure, you know, everyone still has their slot that they prefer to do their shows in yearly and all that. So yeah, it's a good challenge, and I'm trying my best to bring as much new and exciting things, but also classics and staples in as possible.
0: Actually, it's interesting that you mentioned that, especially talking about classics and such. I'm here. I like my music. I have slightly different tastes than most people here because I was exposed to different things having grown up somewhere else. And finding things that I would like to sort of show to the community is something that I sort of use with the things that I do here. So that's all old, packaged, ready to go, and so on and so forth. The idea of something like that being live is always that, because I've said it probably thousands of times, and I've probably bored so many people having said this. There's something for me about the intimacy of a live venue, particularly a smaller venue and such. Yes, I know that the margins are thin and all of these other things, but there's genuinely something just enjoyable about the intimacy of that live event venue. And it doesn't matter whether it's something current or something classic, although I find it's really easy to soak in classics, classic rock and such, just because that's what I have a preference for. Or something that may be modern but has elements of that. Like, my favorite thing is something that has a really good guitar. Well, no distortion, none of that stuff.
1: There's definitely some of that coming up.
0: Oh, okay. I'm intrigued.
1: Well, I'll start. So obviously at the Art Centre, we have three spaces. We've got our main auditorium, we've got our children's theatre, and we've got our cafe bar. And we'll start off with our cafe bar. That's the first thing. And that is happening this Friday the 31st of July and Friday the 14th of August. We have Aberdeen Folk Club Summer of Music. Okay. Now, they've already done three. The last three Fridays they've done this, and it's a fundraiser as part of the Art Centre. So all the money, all the ticket sales is all being put back into the Art Centre as well. And we've had John N.A. Brown was singing a couple of weeks ago. On the 31st of July, we've got Alex Cummings and Ian Hamilton. And on the 14th of August, we've got John Crawford and Martin McDonald. And it's really unique. It's in our cafe bar and only holds about 60 people. So we always say definitely get your tickets beforehand, because, you know, we don't want to be turning anyone away at the door. Right. But it's a really unique concept where they actually have, even though we've got some headliners at the beginning, there's the offer of a jam session for anyone that's in the folk club or plays instruments, and they're just a massive like semicircle, and listening to them just jamming away before you've got like the main acts coming on. It's really unique and new. It's folk. It's folk classics, and it's covers and original music. It's really interesting.
0: I where I grew up, it's not meant to pat myself on the back or anything. No, genuinely, this is not meant to pat myself on the back. But one of the things that I always loved was like a Sunday afternoon jam session, because that was what we would see. In fact, there were a couple of local venues where I grew up where they would do that. Yeah. And so you'd get a bunch of different performers coming out, coming together, and so on and so forth. And every once in a while, one of the bands that was touring, like doing pub tours and so on and so forth, they would stick around on the Sunday and stay for the jam. And I did have one. One of the most fun ones was actually a group. It was four guys, and they had the strangest name. They were called Randy Hamster. And lead singer, his name actually was Randy, but that was about the only carryover that worked. But the other one, and I look back on it now, and because we're talking 25 years ago, I watched Nickelback.
1: Oh, okay.
0: In a jam session.
1: Really?
0: In a little place in Coleman, Alberta, called the Grand Union.
1: Okay.
0: And it's like 3 o'clock Sunday afternoon, and there's all the members of Nickelback, and there's about 8 or 9 others. There's like dueling guitars, there's all kinds of... It was probably one of the most fun afternoons I ever had. So those jam sessions mm-hmm. are just... I love those because, again, it's that whole thing of creativity.
1: Yeah, yeah.
0: It's just like going to a venue, watching a band perform, and seeing them do a cover. Because I always find that the covers are really, really telling. Mm-hmm. Because you get more of the personality of that band. You find out who their influences really are. It's not just because it's an easy cover.
1: Yeah.
0: The reason it's actually an easy cover is because they already like it and they're into it.
1: Yeah, no, absolutely, yeah.
0: And so something like this, mm-hmm. I think that's yeah. absolutely fantastic.
1: Yeah, as I said, it's new for having, as it says, in the time I've been with the Arts Centre, this is new for us programming, mm-hmm. so it's nice to get it back in. It's not a new club. The club's been around for ages, but it's nice to get, you know, new sets of ears and eyes and people through the door and have something, you know, really fun and interesting.
0: Well, that invigorates things.
1: Yeah. But I think what I love about programming and the Arts Centre in general is you go from something like that
0: mm-hmm.
1: and then the next thing we have on, which this is brand new for me as well, is we have a fashion show.
0: Oh
1: yeah, so on Friday the 7th of August, so in between
0: yep.
1: in between those two folk club sessions, we've at 7:30 p.m. we've got Stencil, a runway exhibition. Now this is celebrating the first anniversary of Stencil magazine in an immersive evening showcasing the next generation of fashion talent. It's bringing together four emerging designers from across the UK, and it's going to be a gothic inspired aesthetic. The audience will also be given the chance to listen to spoken word performance and bagpipes, and this is an Aberdeen-based independent production company. This Stencil, so
0: okay.
1: it's local. It's absolutely local.
0: I think that's fantastic.
1: Yeah.
0: I genuinely this yeah. is the first time I've heard of them, because
1: yeah.
0: that strikes me as kind of cool. Bagpipes, spoken word, gothic elements. That's...
1: And a fashion show. As
0: yeah.
1: I said, it's absolutely... So as I'm saying, you've got folk one Friday, fashion show the next Friday, folk the next Friday.
0: Okay, that to me, that instantly makes the idea of programming kind of intriguing, because
1: yeah.
0: you're genuinely trying to cover everywhere and doing it and giving everybody equal footing.
1: Yeah, yeah.
0: That's very cool, actually.
1: And if it's not enough for this sandwich, in between that, the day after, on Saturday the 8th of August at 7:30, we have Roy Orbison and the Traveling Wilburys tribute show.
0: Oh.
1: Coming.
0: Oh.
1: Yes. Now, just for anyone that doesn't know the Traveling Wilburys, it celebrates the music of Jeff Lindsay-Yellow, Roy Orbison, Bob Dylan, Tom Petty and the Heartbreakers, and the Beatles' George Harrison, as they were collectively known as the Travelling Wilburys. And although the Wilburys never toured, you have the chance, the audience, to experience what it might have been like to actually see them live.
0: See, I'm instantly intrigued by, in particular, Roy Orbison.
1: Yeah.
0: And that's because I am a geek, and I know bits and pieces of his backstory.
1: Mm-hmm.
0: And

0: Coming to us on Thursday the 13th of August at 7:30. Now, they are an 8-part vocal ensemble doing bespoke a cappella arrangements of traditional folk songs from around the world. They've got a distinctive sound of classical choral technique with traditional folk and contemporary a cappella. And luckily enough, they are also doing a workshop. Unfortunately, it's sold out. So basically, about 30 people will do a workshop beforehand, and they will work towards doing a number in the show.
1: Oh, wow.
0: So on top of them buying their ticket to come and see the show, they'll be part of, like, the final number. Again, something completely new and unique.
1: Actually, I think that's fantastic. First, that the workshop actually sold out.
0: Yeah.
1: And second, that they're genuinely going to get to see or be a part of the show from what they did during the confines of the...
0: Absolutely.
1: I like the idea behind that because it's very connective. And people have all kinds of interests and things that they like. And if they get the chance to, again, flex those muscles a little bit, but not just flex the muscles, put it on display at almost the same time. That is...
0: Yeah.
1: That actually should genuinely create more interest for future ones going forward.
0: Exactly. This is their first time up in Aberdeen as well, and hopefully not their last, because I love the concept of this as well. And, you know, even if you're not able to get the chance to go to the workshop, I think the event itself, the performance itself, is going to be really, really interesting and good.
1: Yeah.
0: Clips of them on our social, like with most stuff, we've got clips on our social media, and I can't remember what song they were singing, but it's an amazing
1: cover. All right, since you just mentioned it, let's talk about your social media.
0: Yes.
1: So I'm assuming Instagram.
0: Yes, Instagram and Facebook.
1: Yeah.
0: I believe we do have a TikTok account, but I don't know if it gets used that much. But Instagram and Facebook are our two main social media platforms. With both of them, we put up the exact same, so you're not going to miss out. You know, if you're just using Facebook, if you're just using Instagram, it's going to be the same no matter what. But yeah, we've definitely got. I can't remember what clip it is. It's going to annoy me, and I'll probably remember it once I've left the studio. But there's a clip of the Apex Singers singing. We've got all the other shows that are coming up as well. The more I read this coming month's one, it's very music heavy, which is great.
1: Do you know what? I think for the summer, though, that actually makes a lot of sense, because I know most of my growing up years, obviously not here. But one of the things that we would do is you'd go out somewhere and you'd see an outdoor show, and you'd see I grew up a couple of hours from the Calgary Stampede. 10 days of concerts in the evening. There was Big Sky Country. There was all of these other special summer events and county fairs and all of this stuff. All kinds of live music outside. So having music in the summertime, that sort of just hits. It hits, no pun intended, the right note.
0: Yeah,
1: with me. it just does it. Sort of screams summer.
0: Yeah, it just so happens that this just all came together. There's some months where we're very heavy with, like, dance shows with the local performance community, and some, like, this month we're very heavy with the music. That's not to say that we've only got music on this month. We have one. It's looking to be a really good Scottish play.
1: Oh.
0: Not the Scottish play.
1: No,
0: Scottish play. So on Saturday, the 29th of August at 2:30 and 7:30, we have Up A Close.
1: Okay.
0: Now, Up A Close is a popular Scottish play telling the story of Joanna, who reminisces on her life when her husband doesn't return home one night. She looks back on her life, her tough marriage and childhood, and she remembers her wonderful upbringing, her Auntie Sandra, the nuns, and dancing up the town to the Bay City Rollers.
1: Oh my.
0: Yeah.
1: Okay.
0: I think I've seen a clip of it. It's done a big tour down in Glasgow in the Central Belt, and again, this is the first time that the travelling theatre company who are doing Up A Close are coming further and further north. I think they're hitting Dundee and Aberdeen. But the fact that it is maybe seen and

0: perceived as a Glaswegian story, it's not. I've seen a lot of stuff that you can still reminisce and echo what's happening, even if it is in a different part of Scotland or the world.
1: No, but I've seen that from stuff that I've seen and read over the years. And, like, because I listened to my parents growing up. And my mum, definitely Dundonian. My dad, absolutely Glaswegian. There was no question in either case. So, but there were, despite the fact that they came from wildly different backgrounds, there were certain parallels that were just there.
0: Yeah.
1: So being able to take a story, and even if it's in your own mind, being able to shift it to something so that it genuinely fits neatly.
0: Yeah.
1: That,
0: I mean, it was the same. We had the National Theatre of Scotland up a couple of probably months ago now. It feels like it was only weeks ago, and they did Stand and Deliver, and it was about the Lee Jeans factory strikes in Greenock. And again, I hadn't heard a lot about it. I knew about it, but I didn't know like the complete ins and outs. But seeing it, witnessing it, yes, some things were very, you know, Central Belt, Greenock, but there were so many things that you're like, oh, that happened. Like, I know that, I can connect with that, because it's just stereotypical Scottish in a good way.
1: Yeah, that's because, like I said, there's always going to be those elements that are going to be the same regardless.
0: Yeah.
1: But go down south, they just don't exist, you know. So I hate using the word niche. I genuinely do, because I don't buy that. But I can see where some things don't necessarily translate as well for some other areas, and that's got to do with lived experience. But for most people in Scotland, it's kind of the same. And if you want the truth, and I am living proof of that, that you go abroad, those lived experiences along with what your parents said and so on and so on and so on, they do carry on. And I'm wildly aware of certain things that I never would have been had I not had that influence in my lived experience. So seeing that on stage, you don't want to go, ooh, yeah. But that's exactly what ends up happening. And I think that's fantastic.
0: yeah. So as I said, it's a, you know, it's a good mix this month. Coming up. We've got the Aberdeen Magical Society are doing a show with us in September.
1: Okay.
0: It's two nights. It's 100 years of magic. It's great by the sounds of, by what's happening. I'm a sucker for magic, so I'm like, this sounds amazing. What we also have while that's happening is they are doing a photo exhibition for us. So whenever the Art Centre is open, it's free to view. It's going to be along our like cafe bar corridor and all that. And it's basically going to show snapshots across the society's origins and journey since 1926.
1: Oh, that's fantastic. So it's genuinely looking back at the century.
0: Yep. It's going to be poster exhibition. It shares like visual impressions of the society's activities, people past and present. And the exhibition is also meant to inspire individuals who are interested in parts of the magic world to join the Aberdeen Magical Society and continue the next 100 years, effectively.
1: Excellent.
0: So that will be happening. The photo exhibition is between the 17th of August and the 7th of September. The Magic Society show is the 4th and 5th of September. I will talk about that next month as well when I'm on. But when you're, if you're in the art centres, if the doors are open, please feel free to have a look. I've had a sneak peek of one of the posters, and it's really interesting.
1: See, I love... not going to lie, I love old photos and old poster art.
0: Yeah.
1: Just because you can sort of look at it and see what they were trying to convey at the time, knowing they didn't have certain things to be able to do it. So they essentially, it was a case of doing the best they could with what they had at the time. I mean, let's face it, now there's so many tips and tricks and things that they can do and such. But it's also the same with magic. Like, my thing is close-up magic.
0: Yeah.
1: That's always the thing that gets me. And I genuinely have someone I like watching when her stuff comes up on YouTube. And she's actually originally from North Battleford, Saskatchewan. But she finished, she either won or finished really high on one of Penn and Teller's competitions.
0: Oh, nice.
1: And her name is Lucy, her stage name is Lucy Darling. And her real name is Carissa Hendricks. And she does a lot of audience work.
0: Mm-hmm.
1: In fact, I think it's almost, these days, it's almost more audience work than it is actual magic. But earlier this year, she was in London. And I could not get a ticket. So I love seeing that.
0: Mm-hmm.
1: And one of the things I like about magic especially is there's a certain amount of humor and a certain amount of whimsy that has to go along with it.
0: Mm-hmm.
1: And a really good magician has the ability to actually blend those things seamlessly.
0: Yeah, and we're lucky enough as well that Four Magicians is a local group. And they'll be part of the Magic Society, the Magic Society show as well. And they're comedic as well.
1: Excellent.
0: And that's what draws me to it, is when you've got a little bit of a story and it's, you think you know where it's going. Like, you think, oh, I know exactly where this is going. And then, bam, right out of left field, you're just like, what happened there? It still always bamboozles me.
1: Yeah.
0: You know, again... It's very, I'm not saying it's absolutely similar, but there's tricks of the trade when you're on stage when it comes to like stage fighting, or you're trying to do this, that illusions or of, you know, trickery. I'll use the air quotations mm-hmm. that to the audience that I'm like, oh, I should know how this is done. Still half the time, I'm like, not a clue how they did that. And I never want to know.
1: No.
0: Because that would just ruin it for me. But I love that sort of stuff. And yeah, when it's when there's comedic elements and there's a little bit of a story and misdirection, it's really fun. So again, I've obviously mentioned a lot of shows, and there's a lot to come up, but for all our full lineup of everything that's been announced, where tickets are on sale, if you go to aberdeenartscentre.com, you'll get the links to go and buy tickets. You'll see our creative learning classes where you can join up there, buy tickets for wanting to join up there. And you'll just see more latest news, little bits and pieces of stuff coming up. We've even started doing coming soon dates. So, you know, when there's something that's just nearly ready to get put on tickets, you can see dates of something is coming soon there, and then it'll get revealed.
1: Oh, that's fun. That's fantastic. So I want to make sure that I get all these in. So you are on Instagram at Aberdeen Arts Centre?
0: I believe, yes. If you search Aberdeen Arts Centre in the bar, it will definitely, in the search bar, it will come up.
1: And the same for Facebook.
0: And same for Facebook
1: and
0: as
1: it's
0: well.
1: And aberdeenartscentre.com?
0: Yes, that is the
1: Perfect.
0: Website you can get us at.
1: Want to make sure that I get all these in.
0: But I like, see, you're like me, whenever you can get a good plug in, you've got to make sure that it's plugged and perfect.
1: Oh, that's, honestly, that's wildly important.
0: Yeah.
1: Actually, honestly, going back, truly something years when I started doing stuff in radio, that was one of the first things that I was taught, was how to do that.
0: I know anyone gives me a live mic and this is exactly what happens.
1: Oh, yeah.
0: I will plug the Art Centre's website.
1: Busking on the radio,
0: exactly.
1: But if you want the truth, Phil, it's all good. I'm actually glad to I'm actually glad to help out with that, because I like when you come in, because I usually pick up stuff that I'm not necessarily aware of.
0: Mm-hmm.
1: And I mean, I know that as far as communities go, Aberdeen is actually quite good at having different events and different things for different interests within the city and the Shire.
0: Mm-hmm.
1: And I like the fact that a lot of people support their own as well, which is, you don't always get that.
0: Yeah. No, it's important. That's how you grow things. I've had meetings recently with a few. For me, I never, unless it's contracted, and I'll never announce names and all that, but I've had some really good meetings with local groups that want to do things and stuff that I'm excited about.
1: No, that's fantastic.
0: You know, so for me, I'm you know, and again, my door is always, my email address is always open. You've got, you know, if you're artist development, if you're a local group, you know, first steps out of drama school, absolutely give me a shout and we can see if there's even a space, even if you just need to rehearse or there's an audition you've got coming up. We've got a lot of people that are like, oh, I just need a room. We're more than happy to try and help and give you some support in that aspect as well, because it helps us as well. It helps mm-hmm. It helps me grow my database of people who I know that could be in a show or directing and all that. So it's a win-win-win-win-win situation all round. And it needs to happen for the city. It needs to happen for the city. We're a great city, a great creative city as well. And we just need more of a oof on the map.
1: And the more we can support the arts community as a whole, the better we manage to save those venues and such that we were talking about earlier. Because let's face it, everybody's got a crunch. Everybody's got difficulties where that's concerned. So whatever we can do to sort of give a little bit of a hand up or a leg up is
0: absolutely
1: definitely a positive. That's fantastic. Thank you so much for coming in.
0: Thank you for having me.
1: Honestly, I genuinely enjoyed that. And I'm sure it'll be for the last Tuesday of the month in August. Knockwood, it'll be...
0: It gets philosophical when it's me and you here. This is the second time we've done it, and it goes in a deep dive. So I will apologise to the viewers if you listened to the drill, but hopefully you've picked up something, even if it's a little nugget of like, oh, I'm interested in that. I will take it.
1: Well, the thing is, I sort of... It's like opening an encyclopedia in the old school, that you just start leafing through the E's and you never know what you're going to find.
0: Exactly.
1: Honestly, for me, it's always been the best way to learn. And to everybody out there, don't forget about the Aberdeen Arts Centre and aberdeenartscentre.com.

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This is Steph's Midday Meal Deal. I'm definitely not Alan Parker. I definitely haven't got the beard. So we'll go with that. I'm taking a look outside again. It is still 16 degrees in Aberdeen at the moment. It's still cloudy, but not as menacing as it was earlier on. So I'll take that as a distinct positive. And it's at, technically it's 17 now in Aberdeen, so I will be happy with that. Mind you, I'm inside, I'm dry, so it's all good at the moment. And one of the things that I do is I look at the Met forecast. Now, This is you could take this forecast any way you want. This is exactly how it reads from the Met office. Early rain, some warm sunshine developing. That's the headline. Today, cloudy with outbreaks of rain this morning, occasionally heavy with mist and low cloud around North Sea coasts. Do we have any other kind of coasts? This is Aberdeen and Aberdeenshire. Do we have any other coasts other than the North Sea? Becoming dry with bright and sunny spells this afternoon, feeling warm or very warm in any sunshine with a maximum temperature of 25. I'm not buying the 25. If somebody put the heat on, maybe. That's about the only way I see it. Now, for tonight, they say mainly dry with the cloud well broken at times. So, essentially, it's one cloud, and they're going to chop it up into different pieces. However, there's patchy rain possible, and the rain mainly through Moray and western Aberdeenshire, breezy and very mild, minimum temperature of 14. So, they're going to chop up the cloud, single cloud. There will, however, be patchy rain, and mainly through Moray and western Aberdeenshire, breezy and very mild. That's what they're saying for tonight. So it could be this, it could be that, it could be the other thing, but only if you're here, there, or everywhere. For Wednesday, cloudy or bright with outbreaks of rain at times. So only at times, the odd heavier burst possible, and winds mostly light. But not only light. Now, they're expecting the high, according to the Met Office, to reach 21 degrees tomorrow. And the outlook for Thursday to Saturday, so in order to get us to the weekend, bright spells and showers. Some of the showers heavy. A more organized band of heavy and perhaps thundery rain could cross from the west on Thursday. So, it might rain, it might not, we might have sun, we might not. It could be cloudy, it could be clear. We'll get some showers. Some of them will be light. Some of them will be heavy. Some of them will be, oh, good God, you're not going out in that. But there's a more heavy, more organized band of heavy and perhaps thundery rain that could cross from the west to the east on Thursday. But apparently nothing else of significance for Friday or Saturday. I love the Met Office. I do. Absolutely love the Met Office. Such clarity. Just such absolute clarity. I swear I'd probably have more luck throwing a bunch of mixed ingredients on the hob, firing it up, letting see how hot I can get it, and see what happens when it reaches a boil, and then see if I can pull out anything that may be salvageable. That sort of feels like what the forecast could be. Just saying. Now, the Canadian place that I chose was Bow Island, Alberta. And in Bow Island, it is currently 12 degrees. It's almost 5 o'clock in the morning for them, so they're still well before daybreak. They are expecting to hit, though, 33 degrees today, 29 tomorrow, 32 Thursday, 33 Friday, 36 Saturday, 26 Sunday, 24 Monday, and 26 Tuesday. In fact, according to the forecast from Environment and Climate Change Canada, and I got to make sure that I get that right. I did the Environment Canada forecast for many, many years. Environment and Climate Change Canada, the next time they're realistically looking at clouds in Bow Island is this time next week. The temperatures are going to be from the mid-20s to the mid-30s, but it's going to be sunny right the way through. And they do actually have a yellow warning for heat that is in essentially southeastern Alberta.
And it's a long it says a long duration heat wave continues. Daytime high temperatures will range between 32 and 34 degrees, with overnight lows expected to range between 14 to 17 degrees. And as I was saying before, 14 to 17 degrees at night like that is, quite frankly, absolutely perfect camping weather. If I was going to go camping, those are the kind of conditions I would like to go camping in. However, I would like to have some trees around, because when it's sunny like that in 32 to 34 degrees, one of the things you genuinely do want, and you genuinely do want a lot of, is shade. In fact, you're going to need the shade. It's wildly important to have that shade. I can't imagine doing it any other way.

0: announcing a schools shake-up in England. From 2028, there'll be a greater emphasis on technical subjects to help young people get jobs. Meanwhile, the Prime Minister says he'll do anything to minimise the risk to the public after confirming September's early release of prisoners in England and Wales will be paused. It would have seen serious offenders let out halfway through their sentence to reduce overcrowding. Grooming gang survivor Marie Stone says the prospect is heart-destroying.
1: We feel there's nothing in place for, you know, these perpetrators, and they say, oh, they may be on tag or something like that. You know, is that right? We have no idea as victims. We are scared. It's nerve-wracking for us.
0: Firefighters are bracing for a new heatwave in France and Spain as they battle to contain wildfires. French authorities have ordered the evacuation of thousands of people from campsites and holiday parks in the southwest of the country. Soraya Fetty lives in Bordeaux and was evacuated at the weekend.
2: We went from having nothing to breathing the smoke, having bad headache, the eyes and the throat burnings, and more people were having asthma crisis. It felt apocalyptic. The sky went from bright blue to dark, and then the ashes just raining.
0: An area five times the size of Barcelona has been scorched in the hills west of Madrid. Multiple people are trapped inside a shopping centre in Japan after an earthquake. A powerful tremor shook Kumamoto on the country's Kyushu Island. 50 people are reported to be injured. In sport, Zinedine Zidane has been confirmed as the new head coach of France. He replaces Didier Deschamps as the boss of the national team. And former Top Gear presenter Richard Hammond's been fined £999 after he was caught speeding twice in 3 weeks. Both incidents occurred in Herefordshire last December. That's the latest from the Sky News Centre. I'm AJ Walsh.
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This is Steph's Midday Meal Deal. Before the news, Soul Decision and Thrush. Got to make sure I get that right. It just feels so wrong to say that. Soul Decision and Thrush with Faded from the year 2000. All Saints, 1998. Digging back through the vaults here at 99.8 Shmoo FM. And in Aberdeen, the temperature has gone up. It is now currently 18 degrees. If you're trusting the goggle, Google. The googly box. We'll go with that. And we are still expecting a high today of 22 degrees, 18 tomorrow with an overnight low in between of 14. That's one of the few things that the Met Office actually agrees with the Google box as far as temperature goes. And if I'm not mistaken, the Google uses AccuWeather, and the Accu part of that I also sometimes question, although I did have a chance to peek outside properly and it looks like it's a little bit nicer than it was. There's a bit of a breeze, nothing serious, and it looks like it's going to attempt to dry up from the rain that we got this morning. The Canadian location that I chose for this particular show is Bow Island, Alberta. It's 5 o'clock in the morning, actually almost 5:09. It's still 12 degrees under clear skies. They have a humidity sitting at 75%, zero precipitation, and if I'm being honest, they probably won't get much for the next month-ish. I did summers in southern Alberta, and I went through Bow Island a ridiculous number of times over the years, and It's dry. The sunflower seeds, absolutely fantastic. The packages of spits, absolutely fantastic. A bit messy, I have to admit, because I like the shelled sunflowers, sunflower seeds, but didn't really like the actually shelling them myself. Although, I have to admit, some of the flavors were actually better than what you get on a pack of crisps, and I did like those. Didn't want to turn into a chipmunk too often, but I did my best to get the most out of all of the flavors. The salt probably was absolutely no good to me, but it didn't stop me. Now, looking at Bow Island, they are expecting 33 today. I'm almost certain that they're going to get it. And over the next week, the lowest daytime high they're going to have is 24 degrees. Realistically, for the rest of it, it's going to be 29 to 36. And right now they're under a yellow heat warning, which was just updated within the last half hour. And it's considered a long duration heat wave, according to Environment and Climate Change Canada. They are expecting daytime highs between 32 and 34, and overnight lows between 14 and 17 degrees. And every one of those days, they have a bright sun as the weather marker that they're using, the weather image. It's sunshine right the way through. We definitely don't have that here in Aberdeen. In fact, we're expecting raindrops and clouds at least through Friday. Saturday, the sun does, according to the forecast, peak out, but then it hides away starting Sunday again and will be that way until Tuesday. Well, that's the forecast that we're getting. I don't know what to say about that. If I'm being honest, I'm not quite sure I'm thrilled. In fact, I know I'm not thrilled at all. The Nooks co-production cafes are relaxed, informal sessions where you can share ideas, tell them what matters to you, and help shape the future programs and opportunities at The Nook. There's four different sessions that are going to be running throughout August. The Nook Program Co-Production Cafe on the 5th of August runs from 2 until 3:30 p.m. The Children and Young People's Co-Production Cafe is on the 12th of August, both are Wednesdays, from 11 till 12:30 p.m. The Men's Co-Production Cafe runs 2 to 3:30 p.m. on the 19th. Women's Co-Production Cafe is Wednesday the 26th of August from 2 p.m. till 3:30 p.m. To sign up, you can go to Eventbrite and look for The Nook Aberdeen. And the location is pretty easy. It's Marshall Square. It's really not that going to be that hard to find. And it's certainly something I think is probably worth considering if you're looking for something to do. You've got certain issues. It'll give you a chance to
just sort of talk about things. And if you want the truth, we probably all need a little bit of that. It's certainly something that I see as potentially a really, really big help for a lot of people.

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It's the Killer Dwarfs. We Stand Alone. 99.8 Shmoo FM, DAB and online at shmoo.org.uk/FM. It's Steph's Midday Meal Deal. Before that was Real McCoy, Another Night. 1995. I don't feel... I sort of feel like it's kind of... These songs are kind of among the songs that don't get played often enough. And I was watching something a few days ago, and it's someone I follow on YouTube. I think the guy is absolutely great, mostly because it's not his presence or anything that's specifically groundbreaking or anything like that. But one of the things that he does is he does these deep dives, and he's actually on YouTube. He is the professor of rock. His real name is Adam something, and his real name's actually just escaped me at the moment. But one of the things that he does is with these deep dives, he looks at the backstories of some of the songs, including some of the weird stuff that you may or may not know. A lot of it, quite frankly, is in that may not variety. And he was talking about something absolutely mind-blowing to me, because he does a version of his Professor of Rock that runs in a four-hour block on a number of stations in the United States. And one of the things that he talked about very, very clearly was that he has a list of bands that essentially for a certain period of time, it's a ranking. And the one that he pulled out was one that just absolutely floored me. And I'm only going to tell you three of the bands. And the first one was the Beatles. Now, they're still considered a really influential band. They're still considered really important, despite the fact that there's been no new music of theirs in 56 years. And let's face it, there's only Ringo and Paul that are left. But here's the part that blew my mind. On a list of 150 artists, they ranked number 63 on the classic rock list as far as where they get played. Not necessarily saying what particular singles or anything like that, but they get number 63 on the list. And I'm going to tell you about a fourth one, because it's considering how much or how little they had as a radio airplay catalog goes. Some of this is surprising. In at number three is Guns N' Roses. So as far as classic rock is concerned, despite having a fairly limited music catalog, Guns N' Roses ranked number three. In at number two is Journey. Now, personally, I like Journey. I've listened to Journey since the early 1980s, and I thought that they were genuinely really good, particularly with Steve Perry as the lead vocalist. In fact, Any Way You Want It is one of my favorite songs. Number one, and this was the part that I found so baffling, especially when compared against the Beatles. The number one song on classic, number one group on classic rock radio is Aerosmith. Aerosmith. Now, I don't know if that means I don't want to miss a thing. Crazy. Dude Looks Like a Lady. Love in an Elevator. I don't know which songs that they're using primarily as what their songs that sort of get Aerosmith bumped up the list that high. But I cannot understand how they end up so high on that list to begin with. It's just weird to me. I don't know. It seems wrong on a lot of levels. The Grampian Disability Sport brings to you summer fun that's not just for the summer holidays. Try new sports and have opportunities to meet
people at the Grampian Disability Sport Parasport Festival on the 30th of August at Inverurie Community Campus. Entry is open to pupils from PS4 to S6 across Aberdeen City, Aberdeenshire and Moray. The Parasport Festival is aimed at children with a physical disability, vision impairment or hearing loss, learning disability and Down syndrome who intend mainstream education. An action-packed day of fun sports awaits with opportunities to experience taster sections in a variety of sports from local clubs and activity providers. Speak to providers about how your child can get involved so they can keep enjoying the sport beyond the summer. The sports on offer include swimming, adapted cycling, bocce, sword seat fencing, wheelchair netball, dance, football, and wheelchair basketball. And if you want to register for this, you can go to Eventbrite and go to Grampian Disability Sport Parasport Festival 2026. The website is really, really long. So the thing I'm going to suggest is you use the search function on Eventbrite. So it's eventbrite.co.uk. And you get the chance to do the search. Grampian Disability Sport Parasport Festival 2026 tickets. It's on August 30th. It sounds like it's going to be a really great day. So if you want to take part in this, that would be the time.

Well, I was talking about Aerosmith topping the classic rock radio list, at least the current list, according to what you see from the US. I decided to play Don't Want to Miss a Thing from 1998. 998, Shmoo FM, DAB, and online at shmoo.org.uk/FM. Looking out the window, it is, I'm seeing blue sky. Not a lot of it, but I'm actually seeing blue sky through the bars in the bunker. I'm genuinely impressed. Clouds are moving fairly quick, so it looks like it's genuinely going to warm up. Whether or not we actually get to the 22 that the Met Office says we're going to hit today remains to be seen, but it's possible. We're already at 18, so we've only got 4 degrees to get to, and probably, what, maybe about 4.5-ish hours to get there. Yeah, because it's 3 hours to get there, because according to the peak that I'm seeing, it should be somewhere after 3 o'clock this afternoon. It's just after 12:30 now, so that sounds like it could genuinely work. It's listing the precipitation at 9%. So there's a couple of square meters somewhere in the Shire that are getting rain at the moment. The humidity, though, is at 84%. The winds are at 10 miles per hour. 22 is the high we're supposed to get to. Tomorrow we're supposed to get to 18. 14 degrees in between as the overnight low, or the minimum, as they like to say at the Met Office. 11 is the overnight and low for Wednesday into Thursday. Thursday should be about 17 degrees. That actually feels not bad. Still 12 degrees at half five in the morning in Bow Island, Alberta. They are in a yellow warning for heat. They're expecting to hit 33 this afternoon. They're expected to be anywhere between 29 and 36 between now and Saturday. Those temperatures just feel like far too much for me. I don't think I want to deal with a temperature quite that high. Just feels wrong on so many levels. I found a really strange story, and I have to talk about this. There's a Minnesota town, and before I go any further, I want to make sure that this came from the HuffPost. So HuffPost.com. The world's tallest nutcracker. So Minnesota town now boasts the world's tallest nutcracker, and it's nearly 66 feet tall. It's called Vern the Patriot, and it's in Laverne, Minnesota. Crossing the open farmland of southwestern Minnesota, you'll encounter an otherworldly sight, a massive head with a beard, mustache, and red striped top hat looming over the horizon. You pull into a small town, the small town of Laverne, and the figure, which is nearly 20 meters tall, 66 feet, is decked out like Uncle Sam. Laverne, which, thanks to local collector, claims to have more of the decorative figurines than people, now boasts the world's tallest nutcracker, too. And yes, the Star-Spangled Banner, or Behemoth, has a working jaw. So I'm assuming the working jaw is the nutcracker. Outside a quirky rock shop in the town center, hundreds of people gathered for a weekend ribbon-cutting ceremony where the nutcracker's name and exact height were revealed to a crowd that was later served red, white, and blue cookies and slushies. 65 feet, 7.5 inches tall, with the pedestal pushing Vern an additional 9 feet over the surrounding prairie. So if you take all of that into consideration, it is essentially 74 feet, 7.5 inches tall. That's much, much, much too much. And this other one genuinely caught me off guard. And this is a story that comes from United Press International. Florida police chased down loose emu wandering Dade City. Police in Florida responded to an unusual call and ended up wrangling an escaped emu before the coffee had even had a chance to kick in. The Dade City Police Department said on social media that officers responded to a morning call about a loose emu that decided it was a perfect day for a stroll around town. Before the coffee even had a chance to kick in, dispatch sent us on an emu hunt, said the Post. Officers were able to capture the emu without any injuries to humans or birds. We trained for

a lot of things, but chasing an emu wasn't in the academy curriculum. Wow. Wow. The post actually also included photos of the bird taking a ride in the back of a patrol cruiser after the capture. Oh, the things you see. That seems like too much to me, but it's only in America, I suppose. That's what I'm going to go with in this case. An emu and a nutcracker. How's that for your Tuesday afternoon?

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This is Steph's Midday Meal Deal with you for a little bit longer. Before that was New Orleans is Sinking from the Tragically Hip. Coming up on 1 o'clock, it's 12:47. Well, in a few seconds, it will be. It's currently 18 degrees in Aberdeen. It is 12 degrees at 5:47 in the morning in Bow Island, Alberta. Kind of glad I'm not there right now because I'm looking at how hot it's going to be there. Not a place I want to be without air conditioning. I'm seeing blue skies and the temperature, just to make me be wrong, the temperature's actually gone up to 19. It's like, I swear, it's a conspiracy to prove me wrong. Now, the Met Office has a forecast synopsis, and their most recent one was updated at 4 o'clock this morning. So they haven't updated it since. I'm sure they will at some point. But the headline reads, early rain, some warm sunshine developing. Looks like we might get the warm sunshine trying to sort of come through because the temperature is now up at 19 degrees. But when they say warm sunshine, is that as opposed to cold sunshine? It's cloudy, according to the forecast, cloudy with outbreaks of rain this morning, occasionally heavy, with mist and low cloud around North Sea coasts, as opposed to some other coasts that we might have. Becoming dry with bright and sunny spells this afternoon, feeling warmer, very warm in any sunshine. Feeling warm or very warm in any sunshine. The maximum temperature they're saying is 25 degrees. I think 22 is probably more realistic. Tonight, mainly dry with cloud well broken at times, as opposed to incorrectly broken. However, patchy rain is possible. The rain mainly through Moray and Western Aberdeenshire. Breezy and very mild. Minimum temperatures of 14 degrees. So it's going to be windy in places. Breezy is the word that they choose. It's going to be mild, and that's to do with the properly broken cloud, because that's what it says. And there may be patches of rain. So if you're standing in the wrong spot somewhere in the city or the shire, you could be in problems. Tomorrow, cloudy or bright with outbreaks of rain at times. So it might be, it might not be. The odd heavier burst is possible, but winds will mostly be light and a maximum temperature of 21 degrees. So they're expecting it to be relatively warm again tomorrow. The outlook for Thursday to Saturday, this is the one that makes me smile. Bright spells and showers. Some of the showers heavy, some of them not heavy. More organized band of heavy and perhaps thundery rain could cross from the west on Thursday. So you have an organized band, it might be heavy, it might be thundery. You have a disheveled band that could just do the rain thing. That's what it's saying. And it could come from the west, or maybe it won't. One of the things about the forecast from the Met Office is if you want vagueness, look to the Met Office. If they don't make a decision, they can't be wrong. I'm sure that's what it is. Now, meanwhile, in Bow Island, Alberta, where it is almost 6 o'clock in the morning, it is 12 degrees right now. They're expecting a high today under very sunny skies of 33 degrees. Tomorrow, 29. Thursday, 32. Friday, 33. Saturday, 36 degrees is what they're expecting. And I know from past experience in and around Bow Island, that 36 is going to feel like an absolute scorcher. Now, Shmoo have a new community job club, which actually started yesterday from 2 to 4 p.m. here at Shmoo, which is on Station Road. There's drop-in sessions that will run weekly, so you can drop in every week or just when you need to. A Shmoo-trained employability support worker will be available to help with job searches, CVs and applications, finding training courses, college applications, and being able to navigate DWP journals and benefit applications. And it is open to any city residents who are of working age. So I'll say that once again. Job searches, CVs and applications, finding training courses, college applications, navigating DWP journals and benefit applications. And that's here at Shmoo on Station Road. The first one was yesterday, the 27th of July, from 2 until 4 in the afternoon.
there are other opportunities for you to come in. Drop-in sessions will be run weekly, so you can drop in every week or just when you need to. And a SHMU trained employability support worker will be available to help with all of those issues. Now, we're getting close to the end of the show. Got about 8-ish minutes left. We'll probably do one more wrap of the weather. But before we do, I think I might have some of this.

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Then the Morning Comes from the year 2000 on 98 Shmoo FM, DAB and online at shmoo.org.uk/FM. It is currently 18 degrees here in Aberdeen. I'm looking outside and I can genuinely see a small sliver of blue sky that I hope is absolutely going to increase by the time I actually get taken out of the bunker. Please, just it's not that far away. So if you can manage to give me that little bit of blue sky to stand under, I will be absolutely happy. It is 12 degrees in Bow Island, Alberta. But then again, we shouldn't be too worried about that. They're going to hit 33 today. Yes, I said that right. And I said it like half a dozen times already. They're going to hit 33 degrees. And they are at zero precipitation. That is a number that I don't think I've ever seen in Scotland. Zero precipitation is not something I think I've ever seen. I have seen where you get the greater than, less than, and 5%, but I've never actually seen zero. This is a city where you can walk 5 feet, walk out of a shower, walk another 10, and walk into a different one. I've seen toilet facilities with less showers in the city of Aberdeen. Now, granted, that might be a little bit of exaggeration, but it's genuinely not that far off the mark. But on that note, I actually have to say that's it for me. I'm kind of out of here in the next few minutes. Alan Parker will be back in on Friday for his usual packed lunch, so the beard will be occupying the seat at that particular time. I'm back tomorrow from 5 to 7 with Trans-Canada Cruise Control, hopefully finding some Canadian music you haven't heard and digging through the vaults as I like to do. I'm sure there's going to be something else that you might never have heard before. And if you want the truth, that always makes me happy. I'll see you next time.

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1: From the Sky News Centre at 1, Andy Burnham's proposing a shake-up of the school curriculum in England, saying it'll put technical pathways on an equal footing with traditional academic routes. From September 2028, Year 10 pupils will be able to combine core subjects with skills training. A report into youth unemployment earlier this year warned we risk leaving behind a lost generation. Alex grew up in Care and left school at age 16.
2: I can apply for Universal Credit, but I've already done it, but I don't want to stay in that for even longer than 2-3 months. I want to find a job ASAP, you know what I mean? I don't want to be on the dole. At this point, I might as well go into the army, you know what I mean? Because that's the only thing that's on these job application websites, because you don't need any experience.
1: It's reported there have been several deaths in Japan after an explosion at a shopping centre following an earthquake on Kyushu Island. Multiple people are trapped after a building in Kumamoto partly collapsed. The Conservative leader has offered to help pass emergency legislation that'll delay the early release of prisoners in England and Wales. Serious offenders could be let out halfway through their sentence from September to reduce overcrowding. The Prime Minister says he's pausing that. Andy Burnham's blamed the previous government for not building more prison places.
3: So it is a challenging situation, and we shouldn't actually be in this position as a country, but we have to deal with the reality of where we are. But I will do anything I can to minimise risk to the public.
1: Officials in Bordeaux say the city centre is currently not at risk of being evacuated as wildfires come within 10 miles of it. Firefighters in France and Spain are trying to dampen flames before temperatures soar this week. The sentencing of a fraudster funeral director is heard from a victim who says she has nightmares of bodies at Auschwitz. Robert Bush is facing jail after admitting 67 charges, including 30 of preventing lawful burials. And Zinedine Zidane has been confirmed as the new head coach of France. He replaces Didier.
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0: from the Sky News Centre at 2. A mother and her new boyfriend have been convicted of murdering her two-year-old daughter, who was sexually abused before she died. Isabel Welsh suffered 21 broken bones before she collapsed at her home in Teesside last September. 26-year-old Alexandra Walker and Harrison Simpson, who's 22, were both found guilty of murder and child cruelty, with Simpson also convicted of sexual abuse. In other news, Andy Burnham wants technical qualifications to be valued as much as academic ones under a new shake-up of education in England. From 2028, schools will offer skills tied to local jobs as part of plans to reduce youth unemployment. The new Prime Minister says many pupils want something different.
1: We've had a system built for too long around the university route, and it sends a message to some young people that they're some kind of second-class citizens. And it's just not right. They need an education system that works for them as well.
0: Authorities in Japan say several people have died after an earthquake struck Kyushu Island in the country's southwest. Part of a shopping centre's collapsed in the city of Kumamoto, with people trapped inside. Ryota Mimaki is in the city.
2: We saw a lot of things on the table and on the rail, you know, came down. The initial shock was, I think, about 2 minutes or something, and it was quite big. I've never experienced that big earthquake, so I was not being able to stand still.
0: The Prime Minister's insisted plans to release some prisoners early in September to ease prison overcrowding are paused. Andy Burnham's been responding to a call from the Conservatives for a law change to formally stop the process. Firefighters battling to contain wildfires in France and Spain are bracing for the return of punishing heatwave conditions. Hundreds of thousands of people have already been forced to flee their homes. And former Top Gear presenter Richard Hammond's been fined £999 after being caught speeding
3: You're
0: twice.
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hate to give the satisfaction asking how you're doing now. How's the castle built of people you pretend to care about? Just what you wanted. Look at you, cool guy, you got it. I see the parties and diamonds sometimes when I close my eyes. 6 months of torture you sold to some forbidden paradise. I loved you truly.

0: From the Sky News Centre at 3, a mother and her new boyfriend have been found guilty of murdering her two-year-old daughter. Isabel Welsh collapsed at her home in Teesside last September after suffering a head injury. Alexandra Walker, who's 26, and 22-year-old Harrison Simpson were also convicted of child cruelty, and Simpson was found guilty of sexual assault. Our reporter Phoebe Southworth has more.
1: Alexandra Walker told jurors that sometimes she got frustrated bringing up a toddler, but that she never intended to take it out on her daughter, but the jurors did not believe her version of events, and she and her boyfriend will be sentenced on Thursday.
0: Andy Burnham's committed to bringing down the number of jobless young people while in office. He's revealed plans to open up a new technical education route for 14-year-olds, which will be put on an equal footing with traditional academic pathways. Authorities in Japan say multiple people have died after an explosion at a shopping centre following an earthquake. Thousands of homes have been left without power and major roads damaged in the southern city of Kumamoto. Firefighters are bracing for a new heatwave in France and Spain as they battle to contain wildfires. French authorities have ordered 4,000 people to evacuate near Bordeaux. In sport, Archie Goodburn says he wants to use his swimming success to campaign for better outcomes for brain cancer patients. Diagnosed 3 years ago, the Scottish swimmer finished joint seventh in last night's 50-metre breaststroke final in the Commonwealth Games. He says there's more important things, though, than medals.
2: Outside the pool, I dream of a future where brain cancer isn't the biggest killer of those under 40, where the UK government established a national brain cancer lead to make that change, and I'd much prefer that change is made and that dream is completed than any of my personal goals in the pool.
0: An England goalkeeper, Hannah Hampton, has committed her future
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1: Hey girls, beat boys, superstar DJs, here we go!

0: From the Sky News Centre at 4, a mother and her boyfriend have been found guilty of murdering her two-year-old daughter, Isabel Welsh, who suffered weeks of abuse before her death. Alexandra Walker and Harrison Simpson were also convicted of child cruelty, while Simpson was found guilty of sexually assaulting the toddler. In other news, the Prime Minister says his planned education reforms will help tackle youth unemployment. Andy Burnham's announced plans to introduce more technical education to schools, tailored to meet the business needs of local communities. But Conservative leader Kemi Badenoch says there's an underlying issue that's not being addressed.
1: The real problem is that young people are out of work because they cannot get jobs and because it pays more to be on welfare than in work. It doesn't matter how many skills they have. If they think it's better to go on benefits than work, then that's what they're going to do.
0: Several people are reported to have died after a powerful earthquake struck southwest Japan. A shopping centre has partially collapsed in Kumamoto with people trapped inside. Firefighters are in a race against time to bring wildfires in France and Spain under control before temperatures soar. 40 degrees Celsius is forecast tomorrow near Bordeaux, where officials have told holidaymakers to stay away. But travel journalist Simon Calder warns it's harder to cancel plans in the surrounding area.
2: With the Foreign Office not warning against travel to that area, you're unable to really get very much back. And certainly if you were simply going somewhere like Biarritz on the southwest coast of France and you thought a bit too close, don't want to take the risk, then that would be completely uninsurable.
0: Ex-Manchester City manager Roberto Mancini has been appointed Italy boss for a second time, replacing Gennaro Gattuso. He previously led the nation to become Euro 2020 champions before leaving the role in 2023. And a man's been charged with stealing around £1 million.
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That was 1979 by the Smashing Pumpkins, and you are now listening to It's Real to Me, episode 70, live on Shroom FM 99.8 FM. This is the show where everything is taken far too seriously, hosted by myself, Mackenzie. This is your It's Real to Me recap show for the month of July 2026. For the next hour or so, I will be going over my favourite wrestling matches of the month, plus the month prior, as I missed that, to cover the Best of the Super Juniors tournament from May going into June. And I will also be covering the newly released films I caught in cinemas in July. And as always, I'll be going over my favourite first-time watches as well. No TV shows this month, as I haven't watched The Bear, which is the only one I would, and everything I am watching is still airing, like X-Men 97. But there is plenty to cover in the world of film and professional wrestling, and after the song, I'll begin with the new releases. This is Just Like Heaven by The Cure. Enjoy.

That was Just Like Heaven by The Cure. And welcome back to It's Real to Me. This is your monthly recap for the month of July. And I am beginning with the new film releases that I caught in the past 30 days or so. I've been pretty on top of things, unlike usual. I don't think I've missed anything that I wanted to see. I have yet to catch Evil Dead Burn, though, but I think that is it. I thought I had to watch all the other Evil Deads, which I haven't done, I know, but apparently just Evil Dead Rise is the only thing it's connected to, and I've seen that. I know, weird, leave me be. Anyways, there are plenty of other new releases to go over, so let's get into them. I'll begin with a holdover from June, Supergirl, which released in theatres on June 25th. This is the latest DC Studios released, directed by Craig Gillespie and starring Millie Alcock as the titular Supergirl. The film loosely follows the events of the Tom King-written comic Supergirl Woman of Tomorrow, where Kara embarks on a space odyssey to find a cure for her dog Crypto, who has been shot with a poison arrow by the villainous Krem. I'm not a big fan of this comic. I think it looks lovely, but I'm not a fan of Tom King's writing, and I did not find it to be as poetic as it was sold to me. So naturally, I wasn't a huge fan of this pseudo adaptation. It's a fine enough film, serviceable, but is void of the narrative complexity the story requires and does not even attempt to capture the visuals of the source material. There's also just a lot of smaller details that I was just not rocking with, especially the attempted tribute to the book's artist, Bilquis Evely, which I thought was actually really distasteful. I enjoyed Millie Alcock's Supergirl, and I would like to see her pop up again in future films. She carried herself very well and looked great in the costume once she finally got it. Also, Jason Momoa Lobo was there, for reasons, I am sure. Anyways, next, another holdover from June. I have Jackass Best and Last, which released in theatres on June 26th, directed, as always, by Jeff Tremaine, starring the Jackass crew. This is the fifth Jackass film to be released in theatres and acts as more of a tribute to the series than an actual film. It is made up of a few new stunts, sure, but it is mostly comprised of the best bits from previous films and the TV show, talking heads and unreleased footage, like of Brad Pitt being kidnapped and Johnny Knoxville getting pushed down a set of stairs in a cardboard box. It was delightful. It is very obvious that these guys want to continue making these films and whatnot. Nobody wants this to end, but it has to. And even if this only felt like half of an actual Jackass film, I thought it was a lovely way to cap this whole thing off. I do hope there is a 0.5 of this to come. I don't know if you know what I mean, like the 0.5s where it's just the outtakes and stuff. I feel like there are quite a few bits cut from this to allow for the archive footage, particularly featuring the new crop of members. But yeah, if you were someone who has followed these films your whole life, or just a fan like me, you want to check this out, prepare to get emotional. It's a very loving tribute to the entire series. Now to shift gears, only a smidge. The next new release I checked out was Illuminations, Minions and Monsters, which released on July 1st. This is the newest Minions venture by the French animation studio Illumination, with returning director Pierre Coffin, and it may be their best one yet. And I assure you, there is stiff competition. The film follows James, a minion full of creativity, who upon landing on a film lot with his minion tribe, begins his filmmaking journey. I watched this with a friend after a day-long minion-a-thon, where we watched every single one of the Minions films, all the Despicable Me's, for a laugh, before heading to the theatre in the evening to watch this. And whilst the Minion-a-thon was not as fun as we thought it would be,
this film sure was. I was genuinely charmed by it. It is full of little tributes and references to cinema history. The story is very sweet and easy to follow. It's a great crowd pleaser. And there's also a little meta sequence in there, whether they meant it to be or not, where they kind of go over the Minions' trajectory in modern pop culture, which I thought was cute. I think we've been too harsh on these little guys. This was a genuinely great film. Check it out. Then released on July 3rd was Olivia Wilde's newest directorial effort, The Invite, starring Wilde herself, Seth Rogen, Penelope Cruz, and Edward Norton. This film uses a provocative, humorous setup as a Trojan horse hiding what is a very poignant story about love, connection, and marriage beneath its comedic exterior. Wilde directs the hell out of this film and builds tension incredibly well throughout its runtime, only to cop out on an explosive climax, ending the film with what could be considered a whimper if it did not work so well for the story being told. Wilde's character is in a dying marriage with her husband, played by Seth Rogen, and after a dinner with the couple upstairs, played by Cruz and Norton, they realize it is over. Everyone is on top form performance-wise. It has a fantastic energy and a fantastic closing shot. And if you listen to my latest broadcast a couple of weeks ago, then you already know that this film has become one of my favorite releases of the year thus far. I very much recommend this film. If you like, you know, Mike Nichols films like The Graduate, it kind of has a similar vibe to that. But to close out the new releases, I have a big one. You may have heard a reference or two to it in this segment already. It is probably one of the biggest blockbusters of the year. It released in theaters on July 17th. And I'm, of course, talking about Christopher Nolan's adaptation of The Odyssey. If you do not know of this story, then you are lying or very young. It has touched almost every storytelling-based medium there is, from literature to film to music. You don't have to have had read one of the many translations of Homer's story to know of its events. If you have watched the first SpongeBob movie, then you know this story. But to loosely explain, it follows the events after the taking of Troy, and more specifically Odysseus, played in this film by Matt Damon, and his crew's horrid journey back home to Ithaca. The story is about love, perseverance, and being a good host. And Nolan, in his big-budget IMAX spectacle, adds a sprinkling of Oppenheimer-flavored guilt, treating the Trojan horse as an original sin that sets the man behind it, Odysseus, on a 20-year course of repentance. It is obvious that Christopher Nolan finds the Oppenheimer story very compelling, and he retreads old steps, or maybe more appropriately, sails old seas in this reimagining of one of the most important pieces of literature of all time. Going in, I had my misgivings, and there are still a few things that he does here that I'm still not sure about, but I did very much enjoy this, undoubtedly aided by getting to catch it in an IMAX theatre, only my second IMAX experience. I got swept up in its grandeur, and I cannot help but be enthralled by its making. Massive cameras, real big ships on real shores, puppets, physical armor, forced perspective, the good stuff. I've already seen that this is not for everyone, particularly the historians, and I get it to an extent. But I really enjoyed this for the film that it is and for the film that Nolan was making it to be. Check it out. We are in the summer, so the big hitters are coming. The only ones still to come are like Spider-Man and stuff. And July was a great month for film this year. The Invite, The Odyssey are some of the best films of the year thus far, in my opinion. And if you want to have some fun, go check out the new Minions film. But that is it for the new releases for the month of July. Next on the recap will be my favorite first-time watches from the month, and there are quite a lot of them still, so stay tuned for that in a bit. This is 800 by Saliva. Enjoy.

That was 800 by Saliva, and you are still listening to It's Real to Me live on Shmoo FM 99.8 FM. I just went over my favourite new film releases from the month. Not my favourites, just all the new film releases I watched in the month of July as a part of my monthly recap. And next up is my favourite first-time watches are not new releases. Yeah, you get it. This is Are You the One by Basement. Afterwards, I'll begin talking about those.

That was Are You the One by Basement, and this is It's Real to Me, and this is your July recap show on Shmoo FM 99.8 FM. Every month on the recap, I like to go over a bunch of the new stuff, of course, but I also like to bring up my favorite first time watches. I have a watch list that is way too long, and I try my best to chip away at it when I can. And this month, I have five films from that watch list that I really enjoyed and want to talk about now. To begin, I watched The Northman from 2022, the third feature film from director Robert Eggers, and it's based off of the story that Shakespeare's Hamlet is apparently based off of. The film stars Alexander Skarsgård as Scandinavian prince Amleth, whose father is killed by his uncle in his youth, and many years later he returns for revenge. It is happened. We know the story by now. Robert Eggers is a stickler for accuracy and is very good at creating great atmospheres in his films by prioritizing authenticity when creating his settings, costumes and such. The film looks and feels fantastic as a result, and I really liked what Eggers produced here. It's violent, it's visceral, it's striking. Very good. It's a shame that it's kind of one of those films that was quite affected by the closing of the cinemas and the industry kind of having a rocky couple of years post-COVID. This may be a shocker, I watched the 1941 Orson Welles classic Citizen Kane for the first time. What is there to say here except I took too long? This is one of the best and most influential films of all time. Welles' performance as Kane is great. Every shot is constructed perfectly. It is a film that feels way before its time. It is an undisputed classic and a must-watch, in my opinion. And no, I did not just watch this because of the reference in Minions and Monsters. I watched it because I thought it would be funny to have Citizen Kane be followed by every Minions film in my Letterboxd diary. It made for a good Instagram story post. Next, I watched The Age of Innocence, Martin Scorsese's 1993 19th century period piece, a film that aesthetically stands out in his filmography, but is without a doubt a Martin Scorsese picture. There's no guns, no grit, no death, but a quiet tragedy persists. The film is about love, passing ships in the night, and closed doors, following young lawyer Newland Archer, played by Daniel Day-Lewis, and his struggle with time. The film looks incredible and is performed just as. It was the first Criterion release I ever purchased, and I believe I picked a good one. Then I watched The Killer from 1989, directed by John Woo. Just an awesome genre-defining film. You'll be hard struck to find a director better at making films like this than John Woo. It's about a hitman who, after accidentally blinding a singer, decides to retire after doing one last job to pay for her surgery. There's some twists and turns in there, lots of big shootouts that would be the big ending climax in your average action film, but here just a cool scene. It's very good. Hard Boiled, another John Woo film, is high on the watch list. I reckon I'll be adding much more. Face Off is another John Woo film that I have seen, and it is also incredible. John Travolta and Nick Cage, they swap faces, and it's... I've just brought it up. I want to rewatch it. It's such a... I know, yeah, it's a good film. And then after The Killer,

like that. Obviously, if you look at, like, you know, The Shining, Clockwork Orange, 2001: A Space Odyssey, his later Eyes Wide Shut, like all these later films, they are obviously better, and you can tell that he's kind of gotten more OCD. But there's still like sprinklings of greatness, to be dramatic, in his earlier work, and that's really, it's really fun. It's something that I noticed whenever I do like a big watch through of a director's work or a studio's work, and kind of seeing that development. Like I recently watched Mean Streets, which kind of feels like a prototypical Goodfellas in a way, even though Goodfellas is like completely detached and Mean Streets is an original work and Goodfellas is based off of a book, but it's Mean Streets feels like, you know, just the beginnings of what Martin Scorsese would try to do in other films later on. It's always great. Lots of older films this month, lots of education, you could say. I think it is important as a film fan, especially one like myself who wants to be involved in filmmaking, it is important to watch as much as you can and to watch older films, even though the world and the filmmaking process has changed a lot since a film like The Killing has released, or even, you know, a film from 2022, The Northman, which isn't an old film, but, you know, everything's constantly changing. Technology is developing faster than ever. But there's still a lot to be learned from them, especially if it is a film directed by Stanley Kubrick. But yes, that is it for the film portion of the recap. Now what's left is a lot of wrestling, so stay tuned for that. But for now, this is Painted Black by the Rolling Stones.

was Painted Black by the Rolling Stones, and It's Real to Me is still live on Schmfm 99.8 FM. I have wrapped up the film section of this month's recap, and what is left is a whole lot of wrestling matches. Last month, I skipped out on covering my favourite matches from that month in favour of covering the Best of Super Juniors tournament, so this month, I'll be covering 2 months worth of wrestling matches. That'll be after this. Stay tuned. This is About a Girl by Nirvana.

All right, that was About a Girl by Nirvana, and you were listening to It's Real to Me, episode 70, live on Shroom FM 99.8 FM, and this is the final part of your It's Real to Me July recap. I have a lot of wrestling to talk about now. Last month, I did not go over my favourite matches from June and instead recapped the Best of the Super Juniors tournament, which had concluded a few weeks prior, and that has left me with those matches from June to cover now alongside the ones from July. And just as a warning, next month's wrestling portion of the recap will be dedicated to the G1 Climax tournament that will conclude in August. So September's will also have a lot of matches on it, but I'm getting way ahead of myself there. Let's get into June and July's best matches. First, I have from the BOSJ on June 3rd, Kosei Fujita versus Daiki Nagai in A Block action. I kind of made my feelings known about these guys when I covered the BOSJ, but to recap, I thought Fujita was the tournament MVP and that Nagai, despite leaving without a tournament win, confirmed to me that he is the future of the New Japan Junior Division. This match was really good, Fujita channeling the veteran energy that he rebelled against as a young lion and still does to put down one of the few people on the roster that he is senior to. Nagai fought from behind super well and I got a lot out of this contest, best of the tournament. Then I have Chihiro Hashimoto and Mirai versus Miku Kane and Rina from T-Hearts from June 5th. This was recommended to me online. I'm not a huge follower of T-Hearts, but I try to watch as much of Hashimoto's stuff as I can because she is probably the best wrestler right now. Maybe. There are a few people who could take that title, but yeah, she's great, and this match was really great. Very high impact, very spirited. Everyone brought something, and I really enjoyed it. Next, jumping to the 20th, I have Maya World versus Athena from the semifinals of the Women's Owen Hart Foundation Tournament from AEW Collision. Excuse me. The rise of Maya World has been fantastic to see, and this is their third match with Athena in recent times, and all three have been fantastic. But what got me about this one was the story surrounding it. The rise, the underdog and Cinderella story that was told with Maya as she won this, beating Athena for the second time, earning a spot in the finals against another icon of hers, Mercedes Moné. More on that in a bit. I love watching Athena work, and I loved this match. And second to last from June, on the 23rd, one of the G1 Climax play-in matches from the Road 2 shows, I have Aaron Wolf versus Yoshihashi, Wolf's first non-House of Torture opponent, and thank goodness. It is crazy how good Wolf is with under a year of pro wrestling experience under his belt. Obviously, as an Olympic athlete, he has an edge up, but there's so many little details in his work that I don't see people 10 years into the business doing. He fought from underneath so well here, and Yoshihashi was really good in his role. It is easy to forget how talented that guy is, a bit of a hidden gem in that way. I was really biting on the near falls towards the end, unsure if New Japan were going to go all in on Wolf after a shaky first half of the year. So after having his knee brutalized, I thought with every new submission put on him, he would tap. But he didn't, and in his first year as an active wrestler, Wolf earned a spot in the G1 Climax, and thank goodness for that. Not that I would not have liked to see Yoshihashi in the G1, just not over Aaron Wolf. And to close out June, I have from AEW Forbidden Door on the 28th, Maya World versus Mercedes Moné in the finals of the Women's Owen Hart Cup Foundation Tournament thingy. I'm so happy that Maya World got this spot and got this chance to shine. Moné was super giving in this match, as she tends to be, and made Maya look fantastic without making herself look weak. She acted as a great foil, which she is one of the best at, and though Maya would not win, she looked like a million bucks coming out of this, and I do not for one second believe that this is a one-and-done deal. Of the two Owen tournaments, the men's got the spotlight and the focus because, I don't know, well, I do know, but I don't like it. But despite that, I found the women's one to be so much more interesting and compelling, and found the matches to be so much better.
But first up for July, I have Veni versus Chihiro Hashimoto for the Sendai Girls World Championship from Senjo the Biggest on July 11th. Just a really great world title contest. Veni is one of the best in the world, and she really showed that and forced Hashimoto to really work hard, harder than usual, to retain probably one of her most difficult defenses just because of how dominant Veni is. Then from the Stardom 5-Star Grand Prix, non-tournament action though, I have Natsupoi versus Suri for the IWGP Women's Championship. Awesome match. Natsupoi catches Suri off guard early and is on her the whole match. It is great. Suri is great, and I like what she has been doing with the IWGP Women's title, really making a big push for it to make it, you know, add some prestige. After that, the first G1 Climax 36 match on the list, I have Yuya Uemura versus Zack Sabre Jr. from the B Block on the 19th. Yuya is my pick to win this whole thing. I think he's the next ace of this company, and he and Zack put on a wrestling clinic here. And then on the 20th, from Sendai Girls Pro Wrestling, a rematch from the Biggest last year, we have Shuri versus Chihiro Hashimoto for the Sendai Girls World title. Super good stuff here. Hashimoto had a lot to prove, and was not willing to let her title go. One of my favorite things about Hashimoto is that she has a finisher, but not really. If she hits a move really hard and it looks like it could end the match, it does. Whether it is a lariat that takes someone's head off, or like here, a really high angle German suplex where she drops Shuri right on her neck, that's it for the opponent. It's kind of like how Walter used to wrestle, and kind of still does with Gunther in WWE, but less so. She and Shuri worked really well together, and after a win here, Hashimoto legitimately looks unstoppable. I have no clue who beats her for this belt, if anybody does. Back to the G1, I have maybe the match of the tournament thus far, Bolton Oleg versus Kazuchika Okada in the B Block. Bolton Oleg may be top 5 in the world right now. He is a beast, and he was almost the perfect dance partner for Takeshita. Just a hard-hitting and spirited matchup, lots of yelling, clashing of bodies, and loud strikes. It was lovely pro wrestling, what you love to see in a New Japan ring. And lastly, for the G1 matches, I have Yuto Ice versus Roihei Oiwa. My god, I always struggle with that name. Also from the B Block. I have spoken about this pairing a few times on the show. There's something real between these two. Oiwa brings out the angriest and best version of Yuto Ice, and I love how heated and visceral their matches are. This was another great meeting between the two, and Yutogo's win back from the New Japan Cup. I've not been in love with Yuto's tournament thus far. I thought it was going to be a really big breakout tournament, but I've been more impressed with his tag partner, Oscar, so far. But this match was great, and he is facing Yota Tsuji tomorrow night, who's been having a fantastic tournament, and I kind of hope that that works out for him, because I do love Yuto Ice. I think there's something really authentic and not really affable, but like, you know, he's enigmatic, charismatic, you know. But to close out the segment, I have Junta Miyawaki versus Shinya Aoki from DDT Pro's Rock in Ring show on July 26th. Lovely problem-solving wrestling. I love Shinya Aoki, and I love that he forces all his opponents to wrestle his match, because his match style is some of the best wrestling there is. I love watching a match where it's just two guys rolling around on a mat, putting each other in holds, and trying to figure out how to get out of them. And you see the gears turning, you see how different things work, and you see the struggle, and it's so satisfying when they finally get a move in, or a roll up, or when the match finally ends, and they've been really trying to get their opponent's shoulders to the floor. It's kind of, you know, what wrestling is to an extent. Not really. There's all different types of wrestling, but this is like the most sports-based it kind of gets before turning into like fake boxing and MMA. But yeah, that's it. With the 5-Star Grand Prix and the G1 Climax going on and the Road to All In beginning, there's a lot of good wrestling to watch right now. Next month, I'll be covering the G1, as I said. I'm excited for that. It has been a great tournament thus far. Still rooting for you, Uemura, but it could go another way, and I don't really mind that. But yeah, I'm excited to see how that goes. But that is for next time. This is The Middle by Jimmy Eat World, and afterwards, I'll bring the show to a close.

That was The Middle by Jimmy Eat World, and this has been It's Real to Me, episode 70. I hope you enjoyed this month's recap, both a smaller and also bigger recap than usual. No TV, but double the amount of wrestling. Next time on the show, I'll be almost definitely be going over the recent San Diego Comic-Con announcements. Lots to unpack there. And probably some other stuff, but that will be in 2 weeks, live on Schmoo FM 99.8 FM at this same hour. But for now, this is My Immortal by Evanescence. Thank you for listening. I hope you enjoyed. Have a good rest of your day.

0: From the Sky News Centre at 5, families on Universal Credit are going to be given financial assistance to help teenagers take on an apprenticeship. Ministers believe that rolling out the new bursary will see fewer young people discouraged from applying for them. Today, Andy Burnham announced plans for more technical training for teenagers in England.
1: We've had a system built for too long around the university route, and it sends a message to some young people that they're some kind of second-class citizens. And it's just not right. They need an education system that works for them as well.
0: Conservative leader Kemi Badenoch says there needs to be a cut in benefits to reduce youth unemployment. In other news, a mother and her new boyfriend have been convicted of murdering her two-year-old daughter, who was sexually abused before she died. Isabel Welsh suffered 21 broken bones before she collapsed at her home in Teesside last September. Four women who were given the wrong ashes for their unborn babies by a fraudulent funeral director in Hull have told a court how he exploited them at their lowest moments. Robert Bush has admitted 67 offences. Jasmine Beverley's stillborn baby, Sunny, was found in a paper bag on the floor of his funeral home. Speaking in April, she said it was heartbreaking to find out she had the wrong ashes.
2: I made sure I polished every day and it was a difficult part to hear that was not who I thought it was.
0: Several people are reported to have died after a powerful earthquake struck southwest Japan. A shopping centre has partially collapsed in Kumamoto with people trapped inside. Firefighters in Spain and France are preparing to tackle wildfires as temperatures climb towards another heat wave. Hundreds of thousands of people have been already forced to flee their homes.
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Good afternoon. It is just coming up for 10 minutes past five. I'm Sarah Burns and I'm here with you for the next 2 hours. You've got me till 7 o'clock. You can ask me for any songs that you fancy. I would love to hear from you. Best way to get in touch is email, because I can keep an eye on that. If it's the phone ringing, probably not going to notice it. cruisetuesday@shmoo.org.uk if you would like to request a song. I would love to hear from you. I have kicked off our show here at Shmoo FM on a Tuesday evening with two songs that constantly get played at weddings but really, really shouldn't if you listen to the lyrics. Billy Idol from 1985, White Wedding, and R.E.M., The One I Love, Snarky as Anything from 1987. That one only got to number 51 in the UK charts. Just goes to show how little we know about anything, because it's a really good song. But not for your first dance at the wedding, people. Please just gonna no dee that. Now, I am this weekend going off to Belladrum Music Festival up in Bewley near Inverness. I go pretty much every year. It's absolutely fab, but I'm kind of a bit annoyed this year because they've basically put three artists on all at the same time that I want to hear. I want to see all of them and I'm not going to be able to. I am going to choose, I think, Lloyd Cole, because I do have a bit of a Lloyd Cole thing going on. I've seen him live several times. I think he's amazing. But who's he up against? Human League and Kula Shaker. And I would really like to see them all, but it's not going to happen. So I thought we would just have a little trio here of the three of them. I am going to play, first of all, my favourite, Lloyd Cole. I'm going to play Rattlesnakes, which wasn't really a big hit for him, number 65 in 1984, but it's one of those songs that everybody knows. It did get played a lot. So we're going to have some Rattlesnakes, then we'll hit up some Kula Shaker and some, who else was there? I've forgotten now. Human League. Oh, for goodness sake, we've only just started. Here I go. Okay, Rattlesnakes. Or not Rattlesnakes, because I just hit Kula Shaker, because I'm a moron. Sorry. Right, we'll get to Kula Shaker after. I am going to do Rattlesnakes first, because Lloyd Cole's number one for me.

Belladrum organisers, what were you thinking about? So I am going to play some Cooler Shaker now, and I'll actually continue playing it, having pressed the wrong button within my first 10 minutes. Damn, I'm good. This one I'm going to play from their big album. This was the 1996 K album. The next one, the Something About Astronauts and Pigs, was kind of all right, and then the rest of it went very quiet. But apparently they've done 8 albums. There was one out earlier this year, their 8th album, which is called, intriguingly, Worm Slayer. Lovely. I'm going to go back to Kay, though. This is, as you know, because you heard it already, Hey Dude, number 2 in 96.

Now, I think that's one of the best opening kind of... I mean, I just think that's a great song. Sound of the Crowd, Human League. That was the first one that they did with the two girls. I don't know how much you know about the kind of Human League history, but essentially... we had Phil Oakey had teamed up with friends from school, Ian Marsh, Martin Ware, and they'd been playing for a bit. They'd done a few singles. It was all going pretty well, except that Phil Oakey wanted to go in a bit more of a pop direction. Marsh and Ware were very much, Gary Newman's really doing well. We want to do the same thing, wanted to keep it very synthy. So they split. Except Phil Oakey wanted to keep the name. He was allowed to keep the name, but it meant that he also had all the responsibility of having to fulfil the demands of the record company, who had given them an advance, so he needed to keep gigging. He didn't have a band. It was all a big panic. So he went out in the town in Sheffield, and in a disco on the high street, he saw these two 17-year-old girls dancing. They had no experience of professional dancing. They weren't singers, but they looked cool. So he basically went and asked their parents, can I take them on tour with me? Because their contract with Virgin meant that he had to pay a percentage of the royalties on their next album. He didn't have an album. He wasn't going to be able to do any of this. So first performance was 10 days away. So they agreed to do it. So for a little while, it didn't work out so well. They went back to school at one point. But then that single came out, hit for them, got to number 12 back in 1981. And yeah, they were doing really well, even though the music press were being really horrible about it. They were saying, Human League's finished, the talented people have left, and here's Phil Oakey and his dancing girls. But the rest of... the rest of the band who had abandoned ship, i.e. Martin Ware and Ian Marsh, they'd gone on to start up their own band. And I'm going to play that band next. I think arguably we can say that Human League were more successful than Heaven 17. But Heaven 17 were pretty good. I do think the opening line of this is pretty barf, though.

It's a great song, but I was 37, you were 17. Social work! Are there any social workers out there? Yeah. I'm going to stick with the 80s. I'm going to play some Kim Wilde next. Did you know that she was the most charted British solo female act of the 80s? 17 top 40 hits. Nobody's done better than that. This song that I'm going to play you was a cover, though. It wasn't a song that she was particularly familiar with, and they made it a lot more kind of upbeat and high energy than the original one by Diana Ross and the Supremes. Diana Ross, Miss Ross, did not approve. I kind of get the impression that Miss Ross doesn't approve of very many things. But the writers, Holland, Dozier, Holland, they loved it. This is You Keep Me Hanging On.

I want to say hello to Noah, who is thinking about a song that you would like me to play. Hi, Noah. I hope you're getting something fine for your tea and that your mum's letting you have whatever you want and spoiling your rotten. I'm going to play a Pink Floyd track next because it is the birthday today of, unfortunately, no longer with us, Rick Wright, keyboard player, backing vocals as well. He played on every single Pink Floyd album and, quiet guy, very talented. And I'm going to play a song. We're going back a fair bit for this one. And this one has recordings of the

So I hear that Noah now wants chocolate for his tea, which seems entirely reasonable to me. Go for it, I say. Yeah, Pink Floyd there. So, as I said, playing that because it would have been the birthday of keyboard player Rick Wright. Would have been 83 today, but unfortunately died back in 2008. Dave Gilmour said that he was the George Harrison of the group. They needed him there, but he was quite quiet. So, because I've mentioned George Harrison, I'm going to play some Beatles in a minute. But first up, I want to let you know about something very cool that's coming next month. It's the Grampian Disability Sport. They are bringing you some summer fun. You can try out new sports, meet new people, and this is at the Grampian Disability Sport Parasport Festival. It's on the 30th of August at the Inverurie Community.

Unity Campus. Entry is open to pupils aged P4 to S6, and that's across Aberdeen City, Aberdeenshire and Moray as well. It's aimed at children with a physical disability, vision impairment or hearing loss, learning disability and Down syndrome. And if they're in mainstream education, they are very welcome to come along to the festival for an action-packed day of fun sports. They'll get to try taster sessions in a variety of sports from local clubs and activity providers. And you, as parents or carers, will get a chance to speak to the providers about how your child can get involved so that they can keep enjoying the sport beyond the summer, beyond the event. The sports that they're going to have on offer are swimming, adapted cycling, boccia, I think that's like bulls, isn't it? Sword seat fencing, wheelchair netball, dance football and wheelchair basketball as well. You do need to register for this though, and you can find that on Eventbrite. I'm not going to give you the great long email address. If you go to eventbrite.co.uk and do a search for Grampian Disability Sport, you will find it all there. So that's the 30th of August if you would like to get involved. Now, I said I would play you some Beatles, and I'm going to play, of course, because I mentioned George Harrison. It has to be a George Harrison written song, and this is one of my favourites, so I'm being a bit self-indulgent. But this is Why My Guitar Gently Weeps.

So George Harrison, even though he was a notorious womanizer and sometimes not very nice person, is still my favourite Beatle, and I love everything that he does. And that song, I think, is fantastic. Although, wasn't him playing lead guitar? No. He got his mate in. He got his mate in, even though a bit further down the line, his mate married his wife. Yeah, Eric Clapton. He was uncredited on that, but he played the lead on While My Guitar Gently Weeps. And the wife in question was, of course, Patty Boyd. So she left George after he'd had heaps of affairs, including with Ringo's wife, Maureen, which was not very nice. And then she married Eric Clapton. And apparently, the song I'm going to play you next was written on the eve of Paul and Linda McCartney's first Buddy Holly party. They did this every year from 1976 to 1999. And loads of famous people went along. It was a big deal. And Eric Clapton was sitting downstairs waiting for current wife at that point, Patty Boyd, supermodel of the time, to get herself ready. She was trying on different dresses. She wasn't happy with her hair. She wasn't happy with her makeup. She kept coming down saying, "Do I look all right?" And then she thought that he was going to be really fed up. But when she finally was ready, he was like, "You've got to listen to this." And he'd written her this song.

After I've got you all mellow now, we're going to up the pace a bit because Noah, fully chocolated up, I hope, has chosen a song. And this is a great one, and it's got quite a nice story behind it as well. I think it's funny anyway. This was being recorded in a studio in Wessex, and in a different studio, the Sex Pistols were recording. And Sid Vicious, bass player with the Sex Pistols, of course, he went to wind up Freddie Mercury and asked him if he was bringing ballet to the masses yet. So Freddie said, and I like this, he said, I called him, I don't know, Simon Ferocious or something, and pushed him out the door. And this was the song they were recording at the time. Noah, this is for you. You ready to clap?

Elton John, I'm Still Standing. And I'm going to play a song next for Shelley and her mum in Glasgow. Shelley, don't know what your mum's name is. Hello, mum. Sorry about this. But I'm playing this one for you both. And I'm also going to do some... we'll do some Rolling Stones straight off the back of the news as well. But up to the news, happy birthday, Shelley's mum, whose birthday it was on Sunday. I am playing you this.

0: but across the UK aren't in education, employment or training. Connie Muttocks from the Centre for Young Lives.
1: We know that there are really significant issues around children's mental health, so that's a really important part of this picture. But a big factor is the number of young people that are leaving education without any meaningful work experience, without vocational options and without that clear pathway into work.
0: Elsewhere, a man's been found guilty of murdering two men he met at a homeless hostel in Cornwall. James Desborough, who's 40, killed Claudio Aquilino and Daniel Coleman before dismembering and hiding their bodies in Sticker last year. Our correspondent Oliver Whitfield Miocic has more details.
2: The extent that he went to try to hide their remains meant that the police officers, when they finally did find those remains in a shallow grave, they discovered 1,900 different burnt bone fragments.
0: Desborough's already serving a life sentence after he strangled his prison cellmate while on remand awaiting this trial. A woman and her boyfriend have been convicted of murdering her two-year-old daughter. Isabel Welsh had 21 broken bones and had been sexually assaulted by her mother's partner before her death. Authorities in Japan say people remain trapped with others believed to be dead after an earthquake struck a shopping centre. Nearby homes in Kumamoto are also without power. The government says it's in touch with French authorities after a warship appeared to fire gunshots behind the Shadow Home Secretary on a boat. Chris Philpe says it felt like warning shots. And FIFA says it's looking for private investment in its competitions, including the World Cup. According to the organisation, a deal would raise more than £7 billion. That's the latest. I'm Leisha McKenna.

So we are into hour two of Cruise Control here at Shmoo FM with me, Sarah Burns, with the most performed Rolling Stones song ever. They have played it at every single gig since they released it in 1968, Jumpin' Jack Flash. And that one, that's for Shelley's mum. Happy birthday last Sunday. I'm going to play some songs in a moment for... We've got Patrick and Annemieke, their son Robin and his fiancée Maren. I'm going to do that in a sec. But do you know first who Jack Flash was? Real person? Well, Keith Richards and Mick Jagger had a bit of an all-nighter. They were lying next to a window on a floor and there was a sound of boots outside and it woke Mick up, who said, "What's that?" And apparently Keith Richards said, "Oh, that's Jack, that's Jumpin' Jack, that is." And that was his gardener, a guy called Jack Dyer. So there you go, there was a real Jumpin' Jack Flash. Now, I have been requested to do some songs from the 70s for Patrick and Annemieke and Robin and Maren. Difficult to pick, because there's a lot of songs, obviously, in an entire decade. So I've gone with two, and I've gone with songs that I like, because that's what I do. I'm going to go to 1972 first for a David Bowie song. This one is John, I'm Only Dancing.

So from the other end of the 70s, 1978, 19-year-old Kate Bush at number one with Wuthering Heights, discovered by Dave Gilmour, Pink Floyd she was. And the rather nice guitar solo on there was Ian Berenson, who was a Shetlander, and he played his guitar with a sixpence rather than a plectrum. He played on a lot of Kate Bush tracks, but he was also in Pilot. So if you like the 70s, you might remember this one of theirs.

We're going to step across to the 80s next, early 80s though, because it is the birthday of Jerry Casale. Hooray, you say, who is Jerry Casale? Well, I can tell you, he's 78 years old today, co-founder, co-lead vocalist and bass player with Devo, with their Daft Hats. I don't know if you remember them. Anyway, I'm going to play a song from 1981. And it was an early MTV favourite because they had this video which was inspired by an article in a magazine called The Dude, okay, from 1962. And it was about a true story about a former stuntman who married a stripper, which seems entirely sensible, and moved to a dude ranch in Arizona. And for entertainment, he would charge people to watch him using a whip to remove her clothes without hurting her. I'm not suggesting this is something you should try at home. Please don't. And they decided that, as they said, this is the sort of stuff that feeds us creatively. It's so stupid, yet so great. Yeah. Well, anyway, this is the song. This is Whip It.

Whoops! Technical issue. Hang on, let's see if we can get that back again. Don't know what happened there. Talk amongst yourselves for a second. We might have to start the whole thing again. Wait a minute. No, it's not happening. Hang on. We will get there. My computer is not liking this. Okay, I'm going to see if I can get that one back again. And while I do that, you can have some Joe Jackson. It's different for girls.

Right, we're going to give Devo another chance here. There is the possibility that it ditches at the same spot, because this is coming off my hard drive and I thought it was working. But, yeah, hold on. Who knows what could happen? It's just absolute chaos here.

Hooray! They didn't let me down that time. Good old Devo. Now, if you live in Torrey and you're not currently in education, employment or training, then there is a club that you may be interested in. It's ABZ Works Grey Hope Jobs Club, which is at the Grey Hope Community Club, the Grey Hope Community Hub from 12:30 to 2:30 on Thursdays. And this can help you if you're looking to get into work, if you want to sort out your CV, they're there to help you with that. 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We are also apparently willing to make to meet and hear directly from employers, so they may be able to give you some information about what's out there, how you could be the one to get the job. If you're interested in this, you need to email abzworks@aberdeencity.gov.uk, or you can give them a call on Aberdeen 070200, or just pop into Grey Hope and you'll be able to speak to one of the key workers there. So Thursdays 12:30 to 2:30. I'm going to play you some, what are we going to do next? Let's do some Talking Heads, this one from 1984. This is a good song. This is Girlfriend is Better.

always completely different to everybody else. Talking Heads, that is Girlfriend Is Better. I'm going to do a one-hit wonder now, and top marks to you if you remember who this was. This, from 1979, got to number 17 in the UK charts.

your number. Hey kids, back in the day of not having mobile phones, you used to write your number on the back of someone's hand. So, top marks to you if you remember that they were the Jags, described at the time as being one of the best records Elvis Costello didn't write. And yeah, they never had another hit single. They brought out a few songs, but nothing ever really hit the charts again. But that is a bit of a classic. I'm going to stick with 1979 with a song that was written by Elvis Costello, not recorded by him, or not this version anyway. This is Dave Edmunds and Girl Talk.

So back in 1968, Free got together. And at that point, they were kind of slow and medium-paced blues songs. And they said it was all fine if you were a student sitting quietly nodding your head and drinking a real ale. But they'd played a show in Durham. And before the band had even, like,

left the applause went. It was really quiet, and they decided that what they really needed was something up tempo. They needed a rocker to close out their shows, because apparently they'd walked off to the sound of their own footsteps, nobody clapping, nothing. It had just all died. So in 10 minutes in a dressing room after a rubbish gig, they came up with this song, which was a massive hit. And I'm playing it because it is the drummer Simon Kirk, who was also in Bad Company as well, following on from Free. It's his birthday today. He is 77. Jolly good egg he is too. He is on the board of the Road Recovery Foundation, which is all about teenagers recovering from addiction. So we like him, we like Simon Kirk, and we're going to play this song. This was the one that really got them noticed.

going to stick with the rock, but we're going to 1983 next. And I'm playing this because on this very day, 5 years ago, we said goodbye to a bass player who described his playing like farting in a trash can. It's raw, but you've got to have the tone in there. Mm-hmm. And this gentleman, so rock and roll that he accidentally shot himself in the stomach when his gun fell out of his boot and went off. And he drove himself to the hospital before passing out in the car park. We are talking about Dusty Hill, one of the beardy ones from ZZ Top.

Because every girl crazy about a guy who sounds like he's farting in a trash can. Dusty Hill, good old Dusty Hill. I'm going to stick with 80s rock now and a song that was inspired by a trip to a bar by Steven Tyler of Aerosmith. Who noticed up at the bar was Vince Neil, lead singer with Motley Crue, of course, surrounded by girls. And apparently Steven Tyler just couldn't figure out how he could pick up so many girls when he looked like one himself, which is a little bit rich, really, when you see Steven Tyler these days. But anyway, what did he think? Well, he thought that the dude looked like a lady.

Aerosmith from 1987, Dude Looks Like a Lady. I am out of time. Thank you to everybody who's been in touch with songs. That always makes me very happy. I hope you have enjoyed the music tonight. I'll be back with you next week, same time, same place. And we've been through the, we've done 60s, we've done 70s, we've done 80s. I'm going to go to the 90s for my last track. I'm going to play a song from 1996 with a number two hit for the Manic Street Preachers. And this one was released after their guitarist had disappeared. Nobody quite knows what happened to him, poor old Richie Edwards. It's a bit like all of the Shergar, Lord Lucan, Hitler, all of that kind of thing. He's been seen all over the world, but he has been announced as not being alive anymore, shall we say. Anyway, this song came after all of that. I'm going to play you out to the news with A Design for Life. Have a great week, and hopefully I'll catch you next week. Have a think about what you might want to hear and let me know. Okay, have a good week. See you then.

0: Prime Minister says his planned education reforms will help tackle youth unemployment. Andy Burnham's announced plans to introduce more technical education to schools, tailored to meet the business needs of local communities. But Conservative leader Kemi Badenoch says there's an underlying issue that's not being addressed.
1: The real problem is that young people are out of work because they cannot get jobs and because it pays more to be on welfare than in work. It doesn't matter how many skills they have, if they think it's better to go on benefits than work, then that's what they're going to do.
0: Meanwhile, ministers have announced households on universal credit will also get more support to help teenagers start apprenticeships. In other news, a man's been found guilty of murdering two men he met at a homeless shelter in Cornwall. James Desborough killed Claudio Aquilino and Daniel Coleman before hiding their bodies last year. He's already serving life for murdering a prison cellmate. Four women given the wrong ashes for their unborn babies by a fraudulent funeral director in Hull have told a court he exploited them at their lowest moments. Robert Bush has admitted 67 offences. Jasmine Beverley's stillborn baby, Sonny, was found in a paper bag on the floor of his funeral home. Speaking in April, she said it was heartbreaking to find out she had the wrong ashes.
2: I made sure I polished every day, and it was a difficult part. To hear that was not who I thought it was.
0: Authorities in Japan say several people have died in a powerful earthquake struck the southwest of the country. It hit Kumamoto on Kyushu Island, trapping people inside buildings and damaging roads. Firefighters battling to contain wildfires in France and Spain are bracing for a new heat wave. Hundreds of thousands of people have already been forced out of their homes. And former Top Gear presenter Richard Hammond's been fined £999 after being caught speeding twice in the space of 3 weeks. That's the latest. I'm Leisha McKenna.

Hello, that was I Want to Break Free by Queen. Hello, and welcome to Tuesday Takeover. This evening, you are joined by me, Krista, Robbie, and Casey. 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First up, though, is Drag Path by 21 Pilots. Enjoy!

0: That was Drag Path by 21 Pilots. So, I'm going to start off with what the studio's been doing this summer. So, me personally, I'm just back from holiday with my family. So, that was really good. We went down to the resort Craig Tara, that's down in Ayrshire. And it's really nice. We've been there a few times and the whole family really likes it. There's a lot of activities we could book and it doesn't take long on the bus to get into Ayr to go check out the shops and whatnot. And it's right near the beach as well, so you can go down and have a day down there. So just, we all really liked it and we're back now. So that was good. So what about you guys? What have you guys been up to over summer so far?
1: Just a lot of like volunteering. I can never remember the name of the place, but it starts with an F. And it's...
2: It's for Sans.
1: Thank you, Tanya. And one of my family friends work up there, and they needed volunteers. And my mum was like, oh, you're practically free all summer. Why don't I just, like, put you there? And I was like, yeah, cool. We went there, I filled in, like, a few forms. And then they were just like, yeah, you can start next week. I was like, cool, what activities do you need me for? And, like, my first activity was, like, going to Den the Glen. And I... Some of them were, like, really, like, active, because it's, like, a charity for children to have, like, activities over the summer and not just be stuck in their homes all day. And this week I am going to Hazelhead Park with them. And then Thursday I'm going tubing, which is going to be fun because I haven't been tubing in a while. I've also been doing some activities here at Schmu. One of them was this Saturday. We were doing a CIA workshop with...
2: CSI.
1: Oh my gosh. Thank you, Tanya. Thank you for correcting me. And it was by Vanessa, who also did some activities with Versans. One of the activities she did with Versans was we went down to the park, not that far from the beach ballroom, and they just got to run down to like the beach, pick up random little items and look at them under the microscopes, which one of them somehow found a jellyfish. Kind of glad I didn't see that under the microscope, because I was sitting with some of the like overstimulated children and just doing little like magnet activities with them, which was really fun. I got a hug from one of them, which really cute. Probably gonna continue. Definitely will continue. And I also did some big noise, which, as some people might have heard me speak about on youth media, it's music school / charity, where people from like Torrey, Edinburgh, Glasgow, Dundee, all over Scotland, they get to learn how to play an instrument. So I went from violin to cello. So right now I'm just playing the cello. What about you, Robbie?
3: I had a sleepover with my sister.
1: Wait, don't you always have a sleepover with your sister? You guys live in the same place.
3: No, my other sister.
1: Oh, your other one. Okay.
3: Yeah.
1: Keep forgetting you have more than one.
3: Yeah, two sisters. But anyway, the sleepover was good apart from her burning the food. It's like charcoal there. Mine. That's crunchy, Phil.
1: Let's set up a little fire pit.
3: Mine. I should set up a fire alarm. At least our fire alarm works. That's the main thing.
1: At least that.
3: Mm-hmm.
0: Yeah.
3: And our house didn't burn down as
2: well.
3: That's
2: always a plus.
3: Mine. Then I went to town as well.
1: What'd you do in town?
3: Just buy food. I mean, maybe ice cream because of the heat wave.
0: Nice. So, we've been up to stuff this summer. It's been good. So, next up, the next song, will be Strawberry Blonde by Mitski.
4: I love everybody.

0: Good evening, people. That was Strawberry Blonde by Mitski. Hello, I'm Krista, and I'll be yapping a bit about the Odyssey, one of my favourite Greek myths, as this is a subject I myself are really interested in, as it combines two of my favourite things, history and stories. The Odyssey is the third myth in a trilogy made by a Greek, I would say author, yeah, author sounds right, named Homer. The other two stories in this trilogy are the Apple of Chaos and the Iliad. The myth begins after the fall of Troy, and it's centered around Odysseus' journey to return home to his wife Penelope and his son Telemachus. In the beginning, he starts with 600 men. The story begins with Odysseus sailing away from Troy to Ismaria. He and his men kill all the men of the town, sparing only a priest of Apollo, Moran. In gratitude, Moran offered them 12 jugs of wine, which led them to drink in victory. However, this resulted in an attack from the townspeople, causing Odysseus to lose 72 men, leaving him with 528 crew members. After 9 days of travel, Odysseus and his men encountered lotus eaters, facing no issue there. They then reached an island, the island of Polyphemus, a cyclops, where Odysseus and 12 of his men became trapped in a cave for 2 nights and 1.5 days. During this time, Polyphemus ate 6 of Odysseus's men. To escape, Odysseus told the cyclops his name is Nobody and offered him wine to intoxicate him. They then blinded Polyphemus with a sharpened club, which allowed them to flee as the cyclops opened the cave. However, Odysseus revealed his name in his triumph, which caused the cyclops to call upon his father Poseidon to curse. To curse Odysseus, leaving Odysseus with 522 men. The next two locations they traveled to were the god of the winds and the cave of man-eating giants. First, they visit the home of the god of the winds, who gave them a bag of winds to help them return home. However, one of Odysseus's men opened the bag, which as soon as they reached the harbour of Ithaca, which sent them back to the wind god, who believed Odysseus's curse, refusing to give them another bag. After 6 days, they arrived to the cave of the man-eating giants, where Odysseus cleverly hid his ship outside the cave, which ultimately saved his life and along with the men on his ship, as the giants destroyed his other ships by throwing rocks, resulting in the loss of 11 ships and leaving him with only 46 men. After traveling for 7 days, they arrived to Circe's island, where Odysseus sent one of his trusted men, Eurylochus, with 22 men looking to look through the island, which led the 27 men to become pigs after eating one of Circe's meals. And Eurylochus got Odysseus to save them, but he lost one of his men because he fell off Circe's roof. Now he has 45 men. They stayed at Circe's temple for a few days while she helped them plan their way home. This plan involved consulting a prophet in the underworld, who vaguely advised Odysseus that he will not be the same upon returning home. After consulting the prophet, they came across sirens. To avoid them, the men sealed their ears with wax, allowing them to pass safely. This led them to face Scylla and a whirlpool, which does have a name, I just can't pronounce it, leading Odysseus to sacrifice 6 men to Circe. Afterwards, they discover an island with the sun god's cattle. Despite the warnings and Odysseus's orders, his men kill one of them, provoking Zeus to destroy their ship and leave Odysseus as the lone survivor. He was then taken to Calypso's island, where he remained for 7 years until returning to Ithaca. In Ithaca, Odysseus was disguised as an old beggar by Athena to enter the palace, aided by his son Telemachus, who was shown that The beggar was his father at the shepherd's hut. This disguise allowed him to confront the suitors trying to gain Penelope's hand in marriage for the throne. He ultimately passed the test placed by Penelope, revealing his identity to reunite with her. In the end, Odysseus and Telemachus ended all the suitors who conspired against the throne. There's also an online musical called Epic the Musical. Totally recommend it. It's really cool. The musical is obviously based off the myth, the Odyssey. This musical was created by Jorge Rivera Hernandez. This musical gives you the basics of the myth, but does leave out some details. Some of these changes are changing Penelope from a smart, strong-handed Spartan woman to a woman who needs to be saved. Another thing that was changed was instead of man-eating giants, it was Poseidon who destroyed 11 ships, only leaving Odysseus' ship. Lastly, another example of something that was changed is how Odysseus was revealed. It was switched to an ambush of the suitors instead of beating Penelope's challenge and then revealing himself. There's also a movie which I've only seen the trailer, and in my opinion looks amazing. I'm now waiting for it to be out of cinemas to watch it, as I personally don't like watching movies alone without family or friends. Now, I have a question with the people in the room with me. What is your favourite myth from any time period or country?
1: My favourite myth from Scotland was Massey.
0: Why is that your favourite?
1: It's from Scotland.
0: Fair.
2: I'd say I like quite a few of the Greek myths as well, just the bits and pieces I've heard, and it's pretty wild. But I also do like quite a few of the Japanese ones I've heard, and the mysterious creatures, the yokai. Some of those are really strange, and some, like,
0: I do love a Japanese kutsune.
2: Oh, yes.
0: And, like, the tale of the amount of tails they have is how wise and old they are.
2: Oh, yeah.
0: So if they, like, have one tail, they're just, like, a young kitsune. If they have, like, two, they're a grown kitsune. And then if they, like, get to five, they're a completely mature and wise kitsune. And typically, like, thousands of years old.
2: Cool. No? Yeah, they're nice.
0: Our next song is from Epic the Musical, Would You Fall in Love With Me? Again, enjoy. You're listening.

0: The song was, "Would You Fall in Love with Me? Would You Fall in Love with Me Again?" from Epic the Musical. The question I'm going to ask everyone in the room is:
1: Read your script first. Read your script first, yeah.
0: Well, this one.
1: No, it's from the start. From there, yeah.
0: I'm going to talk to you today about sleep psychology. It emerged in the early 1950s, had a milestone firmly for as an academic rapid eye movement, and it's linked to dreaming, and it was found by Dr. Nathaniel Kleiman and Eugene Sierinski in 1953. If you're wondering what the milestones are, these are what they are. In 1897, a Russian physician used sleep with psychological hygienic practices with her book Sleep. It's a bundled topic, sleep psychology. In 1953, the discovery of rapid eye movement proved dreaming is an active brain state, validating sleep psychology as a legitimate in practical science. In 1990, the American Psychological Association, APA, and the American Board of Sleep Medicine, ABSM, formalized sleep psychology and behavior sleep medicine as a remedy for good sleep. Sleep psychology exists because the brain is highly active during sleep, and mind in the daytime functioning relies on entirely on nightly restoration. Thinking through the day as it has a core focus in either bad or good thoughts in people's dreams. People with high IQ do not have a special way of sleep, special way of using sleep psychology, but studies show they often display unique chronotypes, like staying up late as night owls, and can be very vulnerable to the negative effects of sleep loss, as everyone else. Some benefits of sleep psychology are: it can treat insomnia naturally, it can help you think clearer, and it can also help you with your physical and mental health. Sleep psychology, the field studying the interaction between the mind and sleep, is overwhelmingly good. It is essential for health, helping to regulate your emotions, consolidate memories, and protect against burnout, sleep deprivation, and poor focus and increased anxiety. Sleep psychology is still relevant because it helps people sleep better and make you wake up refreshed. It wasn't broadly frowned upon, but it was quickly neglected, and people viewed sleep psychology as a secondary state rather than an active field of study. Advantages are: improved mood, less mood swings, better cognitive function. Disadvantages are: many people expect a quick fix. Music can actually help in sleep psychology as an effective way to sleep well. If you have any trouble sleeping, instrumental classical music can help the brain rest and help a deeper understanding of thoughts. Listening to classical music can be beneficial for sleep, but some people might find it hard if they don't like that type of music. Ludwig van Beethoven made a classical song piece. Two of the most well-known songs are called Fury Release Symphony and the Moonlight Sonata. There have been many sleep studies conducted with focus on how the brain reacts to different types of music and how it can help with music with sleep. What music and songs do you like to listen to? Or what songs calm you down?
2: To me, I don't really listen to music to calm down. It's more just to have something to listen to when I'm, say, walking home alone. because it's like kind of, I wouldn't say freak, it's kind of both scary and like awkward to just walk in silence with just yourself. And it's also, you're more like self-aware when sometimes you just don't want to be.

0: music from games, but not, I don't know specifically ones. Like, I think Zelda is one that I do definitely revisit, but it's just, sometimes you like the instrumental stuff, and I specifically like to go to the video games and whatnot, and some of the stuff is just compilations I find on YouTube, so I have no idea where this is from, but it sounds nice. But yeah, that and lo-fi I find quite relaxing sometimes.
1: I wasn't going to hop on the mic during this show, but I was going to say, I used to have a sleep playlist that was just the Minecraft soundtrack, and nice. I had to stop using it because I would dream of Minecraft, and it became like an issue, like I would hear the noises whilst I was sleeping, and I'd wake up and be like, I need to stop doing this, because I can hear like blocks breaking as I'm sleeping, so I had to stop doing that.
0: Minecraft music is really good. It's so nice.
1: They made it so well.
2: I love the Just Dance map to Pig Step.
1: Yeah.
0: Is there a Just Dance map? I didn't know there was that.
2: It's on, like, Just Dance Ultimate.
1: Uh-huh.
2: It was just, like, really cool because they actually used a Steve costume.
1: Oh, no, I do actually know that. I do remember that now. It's triggered my memory.
0: Be happy.
1: There. Yeah. What about you? What kind of music do you listen to?
3: Don't really listen to music.
1: So, do you listen to the radio much, or do you listen to anything? Do you ever put on music? Do you ever seek out music? Sorry, it was more so what I was trying to say.
3: Sometimes.
1: Mm-hmm.
3: Mostly Scottish music.
1: Yeah, that's a really big one here. Because we're in Scotland. makes sense, actually. But that's really cool.
3: Our next song is for release by Beethoven.

Hi guys. That song was For Elise by Beethoven. So, a while ago, I started replaying Dragon Quest Builders for the first time in years, and more recently, I also started replaying Dragon Quest Builders 2. It'd been longer since I played the first one than the second one, and I was reminded about the ways that the game had changed in the sequel, so let's chat about it. So first off,

0: Dragon Quest Builders came out in North America and Europe, originally on PlayStation in 2016, before being ported to Nintendo Switch, which is what I played it on, in 2018. And then Dragon Quest Builders 2 came out globally on the Switch in 2019. So, both games are block-placing RPGs that follow a similar formula of rebuilding the world, helping folks out, and defeating the monsters and bosses. So, in Dragon Quest Builders, you're awakened by a voice and called to rebuild each of the four islands years after the world's destructions by monsters and the Dragon Lord. On each of the islands, there's a town that will serve as your base. The residents will ask you to find stuff or build rooms, so you progress through the story and raise the level of your base until the big boss shows up. In Dragon Quest Builders 2, it follows the similar formula of rebuilding the islands. In this world, the big bad is gone, but his influence lives on as his followers still have a grip on the world. Monsters rule and building is outlawed. So you come along, a little builder with a book on your back, teamed up with a new friend. So you go through and you build up the towns again, help heal the world and take back the islands from each of the monsters' grip. And that's the sort of basic description of both the games. So first off, since I'm talking about the changes, I'm going to mention a few things from the first game that I didn't quite like or thought could be better and whether it was fixed or not. So first off, my biggest grievance is the movement speed. There's no sprint button in the game, and there are some clothes you can make that say they increase movement speed, but I don't feel it helps that much. It makes exploration feel a bit tedious, and I'm just sort of wandering around jumping as if that'll make me go faster. Some of you out there, have you played Minecraft and just done that? I do that. And I have a sprint button than that. So having no sprint button, I'm just waddling around. So the second game did resolve this. They added a sprint button as well as a stamina bar, which can be upgraded through leveling up. So yeah, stamina bars are still a bit because then you have to wait for it to go back up and you can upgrade it, but it's just the way it goes, just to limit it a bit, because that's just video games for you. Don't just full speed ahead all the time. So there's also waypoints across the islands that you can warp to that helps get around the island a bit more as well, so you don't have to just start off at your base and wander to each place from there. And I'm pretty sure the islands are a bit bigger in the second game, so that was definitely needed. You don't want to be waddling around. So next isn't really a problem, but it's just something that I found a bit confusing. So the menu button was the A button, and just I'm not used to it. Most games that I play have it as another button, sometimes like the X button or the plus button and things like that. So yeah, it's not a problem or anything, but it's just something that I found a bit confusing. But in the second game, the menu button is the plus button, so I found that a little bit better in my replays. Yeah, so another thing, the islands... No, where? Yes. Okay, so the islands are separated as chapters in the first game that you enter from the main menu, so you can't really hop between them. In the second, it's treated more like a world map where you use a boat to get to each of the islands and you can see where the islands are on the map. So you can just go between them whenever you want, if you want to visit them to keep building or just whatever you want to do. But in the first one, you just sort of do it and then it's done. And then you move on to the next land and lose all your items just to restart and get that island built up. So yeah, and then next, you can't really make multiple items at once. You can either build one item or make the maximum amount that the items in your bag allow. So if you need multiple of an item, you kind of have to do it one at a time, which isn't that great. And I found a way around this slightly by dumping some of the items I need to make it on the floor. So then when I craft the maximum amount, it's the amount I want, and then I can just go and pick up the items again. So in the second game, this is changed, and we can now choose the certain amount of things that you want to make. So that's just a few of them. There's probably more things in the game. But now I'm going to say, since I said about some of the things I didn't like in the first game, there's not too many things I dislike about the second game, but I'm still going to put some here. So the one big thing I think about when I think of anything I don't like is there's a specific string of dialogue that appears every so often from the specific person, and it doesn't work as normal dialogue where you can click to progress it and whatnot. It's really slow. The words linger on the screen for way too long, and a bunch of people on the internet agree with me. It's too slow, and we just wish it would go a little bit faster, because you can't skip it. So it makes it especially bad on replays when you already know what's going on, so you just sort of have to sit there and bear it and then go along with it. So, yeah. And then one thing I hadn't originally thought of but was brought to my attention that I agree is a bit of a problem sometimes is that the button you use to change what tools you're using is the same as the interact button. So if you change tools in a room, you may end up using some of the furniture or speaking to people instead. And then, especially since you have someone who follows you around for most of the game, and yeah, I like him, but people are right, he follows you, so you end up talking to him. And I'm pretty sure at some point in the game, he does sort of acknowledge that in, like, endgame, like, oh, you didn't mean to talk to me, did you? And yeah, that's a shame, but oh well. So yeah, in this section, I'm just going to talk about some of the things that they changed that wasn't like any problems or anything, just things that I noticed. There may be more, but this is what I've got. So first off, it's a bigger storage bag. There's more pages in your storage, and this is kind of needed because you get to keep the items from each island and take them home with you, unlike the first game. In the second game, you have an island that serves as your base, so you return to that after all the ones, but you have no home in the first one, you just go between the islands. So yeah, it is needed because you need to store all the items you get from each island. So yeah, and speaking of items, the item stack is increased from 99 to 999, which is a big increase. Yeah, so instead of exploring alone, you have a friend following you who helps fight monsters and collect certain materials. And yeah, so that's the guy who follows you. He's around for most of the time. His name is Malroth. And playing it, I've decided he's my bestie. So there you have it. Yeah, so also, you can equip the villagers with new weapons as you unlock them. While playing the first game, I didn't find myself able to do that. Like, you can't directly give them weapons or clothes, while in the second one you can go up and click the X button to hand them a sword, and then there's also a piece of furniture you can make and put clothes into it that they will sometimes change out of, and I don't think you can control exactly what they put on, but it's still pretty fun to see them just going about like that. So yeah, and I think the build height was increased. And then another big thing is the ability to switch between the first and third person view. The first one was completely in third person, and I generally play in the third person for the second one as well, but you do have the option to see through your little builder's eyes. And then hammers had durability in the first game, but the tools are treated differently in the second game, so they don't have durability, and they have different buttons as well. In the first game, you had your weapons and then your hammers, which were better for the blocks and stuff, but you used the same button for that, and you had to choose whether you were equipping the hammer or whether you were equipping a weapon. But in the second one, they're two separate buttons, so you don't have to switch between them. You just choose what you're hitting things with and what you're hitting with things with to collect it. So yeah, that was good because it also means that you can spam the blocks a little bit better as well. So yeah, and then one thing that's not too big is some weapons from the first game, such as axes and oaken clubs, can't be equipped by you anymore, and they're exclusively for your companion Malroth. But yeah, that just works. Yeah, you have the ability to swim and glide, and that is much appreciated. I do love my little wind glider. It's so useful, even if Malroth hangs off my feet. When we fly, like, everyone else has their own wind glider for some reason, and just he just has to share mine. And yeah, but it's much appreciated. And then you can swim to extent, but just don't swim too much off the side of your island, because you can float, whereas you'd just sink in the first one. But if you spend too long there, then like a really strong monster will appear and you don't want to be fighting anything, especially in the water. And yeah, I said earlier about the teleports. So yeah, you can teleport to anywhere on the island. And in the first game, there was an item that could teleport you back to your base. But now you don't have that item. You can just do it for free wherever you want or go to certain parts of the island. And you can save anywhere you want because it's just in the main menu. Whereas in the first one, you had to save in the middle of your town. There's a little flag and that's where you saved. And it looks like the second game is also a bit longer than the first. I'm not sure by how much, but I did see that it's longer. And I think from what I've seen, some people find the first game harder than the second one due to things such as no levels up, you lose half your items upon death, there's more damage taken, and you're exploring on your own, and the monster difficulty and such are just a bit more difficult. Like, I've seen some people describing as there's a bit more hand-holding in the second one, and there's a bit more direction, and the they'll repeat things multiple times so you know this is what you do in the quest, which can be good for knowing your direction. But I also did see one person saying about, do you think we're stupid? But just, yeah, I like them though. So that was some of the changes. And so just overall, the second game is definitely my favourite, but I do like the first one too. That was just the first one, so there's obviously going to be changes and upgrades and whatnot. So I really like that you can build about, and I like that it tells you what to build in a way, because like I like building, but like when I'm playing Minecraft and stuff, I want to build something really cool, but I don't know what to make. So I really like that we can build and have a storyline to go along with, which is just really fun, just seeing the characters. And just, you know, I like having my little companion following me around. Like, there we have it. But yeah, so I think they did a really good job of building upon the first game. So yeah, that's my piece about Dragon Quest Builders. I really like the series. So the next song is going to be from Dragon Quest Builders 2. No? Oh, poo! I forgot I had a question, sorry. So yeah, anyway, yeah, question. Completely forgot. So anyway, you guys, so what kind of features do you look for in games or don't like when they're missing?
1: I personally would notice a sprint button missing.
0: Same.
1: Because me, myself, as most people in the room, sprint jump. Feels faster.
0: It does.
1: Feels faster. Might really not cover much ground, but feels faster.
0: Yes.
1: I'm also really into like action games. A lot of them being Power Rangers because peak TV shows.
0: Nice.
1: Robbie?
2: Widely confirmed. Video games is inventory slots.
0: Oh, nice.
3: We can just move on and do the outro now, by the way. We talked for a good chunk of time. So we can just do the outro now, and then we'll end with the Dragon Quest song, actually. We'll end with that one.
0: Okay.
3: So instead of what it says there, just say the Dragon Quest theme. Well, you can say what it says, because you know the song better than us. So just do the outro.
2: Okay.
3: Do the outro.
2: So, thanks for listening to the Tuesday Takeover. We hope you enjoyed the show. If you missed any of it, this will be uploaded on this new FM Mixcloud, but again, thank you so much. This is
3: song.
0: Malroth from Dragon Quest Builders 2.

0: credit are going to be given financial assistance to help teenagers take on an apprenticeship. Ministers believe that rolling out the new bursary will see fewer young people discouraged from applying for them. Today, Andy Burnham also announced plans for more technical training in schools in England.
1: We've had a system built for too long around the university route, and it sends a message to some young people that they're some kind of second-class citizens. And it's just not right. They need an education system that works for them as well.
0: Conservative leader Kemi Badenoch says nothing will change until work pays more than welfare. Several people have died after an earthquake struck southern Japan, causing a shopping centre to collapse. The 6.8 magnitude quake hit Kyushu Island. Four women who were given the wrong ashes for their unborn babies by a fraudulent funeral director in Hull have told a court he exploited them at their lowest moments. Robert Bush has admitted 67 offences. Speedboat killer Jack Shepherd has pleaded guilty to violently assaulting his girlfriend. He was originally jailed for 10 years for manslaughter in 2018 over the death of Charlotte Brown when his boat crashed on the River Thames. Chris Philp claims the French Navy tried to intimidate him after shots were fired when he was being interviewed on a boat in the English Channel. He believes it was linked to his focus on small boat crossings.
2: We encountered an enormous dinghy, a mega dinghy, with about 100 illegal immigrants on it. It then went back to the beach, picked up some more people, and even though there were French police officers on the beach and there were French maritime officers, the French did nothing to stop the embarkation.
0: The Shadow Home Secretary has rejected the French authorities' explanation that it was a planned training exercise. And a man's been charged with stealing around £1 million worth of street lamps and lanterns. He's accused of 38 counts of theft across several counties in England. That's the latest. I'm Leisha McKenna.

Good evening, good evening. Hello and welcome to another edition of Brother Voodoo's Playlist Obscura here on Shmoo 99.8 FM and on DAB here in Aberdeen, online at shmoo.org.uk, or you can ask your smart speaker to play Station House Media Unit. There are loads of ways you can listen to us here on Shmoo. Yes, this is Playlist Obscura. It's a I'm your host, Aaron, a.k.a. Brother Voodoo, the Clown Prince of Community Radio and the Minister of the Obscure, bringing you nearly 2 hours of the very best underground, unheard and unusual music that you might never have heard before, but hopefully will enrich your life for experiencing. Loads of stuff to share with you as per usual, including, but not limited to, all of our regular features and irregular features. 20 past will have this week's music for the easily confused, the part of the show where I play two different acts with similar sounding names who don't necessarily sound the same. Also at 22 we'll have the aforementioned irregular feature, the dollop of chaos in amongst the rest of the chaos. On the hour we have That's Not the News, That's Not, and then in hour two we'll have Then and Now, we'll have the full 12 inches, we'll have the chip tune of the week, and much, much more. Throughout the show, I will babble pretty incoherently, and I'll play you some fantastic music that you might not have heard before. Things like this.

Please don't think me to be lazy, for I do not mean to slack. I know that there are jobs to do, not applications that I lack. The house, it needs a hoover, there's a dishwasher to stack. It's just I cannot move right now, because I'm underneath a cat. Under a cat. I watch whole days go by. 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I sit and ossify. Under a cat. I'm so hungry, I can't.

Yes, I know it's absurd to pronounce all movement deferred, but she can't be disturbed, or she'll be

I'd have written 15 poems once I PB'd a 10K run. I'd have put an end to war and hate and cured a tropical disease. But it's too hard to do much at all with a cat upon your knees. I watch whole days.

0: How I wish I was my cat.
1: Continuing on from last week, where we played a couple of tracks from this collection, Skepwax Records recently put out a collection of Pets Sounds. Get it? Because it's play on the Beach Boys album Pet Sounds, with lots of different people doing songs about their pets. And that was Brian Bilston and the Catenary Wires and Under a Cat. Excellent. Great way to kick off the show. By the way, don't forget, if you want to keep up to date with everything with regards to not only this show, but all of my other radiophonic nonsense, you can do so via the wonder that is social media. On Facebook, we have a page for the show. It's facebook.com/playlistobscura. Also on, let's see, basically everything else apart from Twitter, you'll find me as Brother Voodoo, Brother spelled B-R-U-T-H-A. You'll find me on Blue Sky, Mastodon, Threads, Instagram, TikTok, and if you want to contact me directly, you can email me. My email is brothervoodoo@gmail.com. And you can tell me what you think of the show. 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Or you can submit music for potential inclusion in Playlist Obscura. If you are sending music in, please remember two rules. First of all, it needs to be safe to play on the radio. No swearing. And secondly, please send audio files, as I cannot play streaming links on the radio. Okay, cool, deal, nice, great. This next act hail from Northampton in Massachusetts in the United States of America. They are Gentle Hen, and this is called Let's Stay Up to Watch the Sunrise.

0: staying at Stateside and heading to New Jersey. That was Johnny Couch and Where the Sidewalk Ends. Before that, we had Gentle Hen and Let's Stay Up to Watch the Sunrise. Okay, this next track should take us up to this week's music for the easily confused. This is an act hailing from Canada. I don't know where, but...
1: That's in Canada!
0: It is in Canada. This is Oh the Music. Oh as in the French word for water. And this is In This Silence.

gorgeous, gorgeous stuff. That was Oh the Music and In the Silence here on Playlist Obscura on Shmoo FM. It's just gone 20 past, and that means it's time for one of our regular features, and it's time for music for the easily confused, the part of the show where I play you tracks by two different acts with similar sounding names who might not necessarily sound the same. For you know, the whole kind of being of it is, you know, that you're a big fan of a certain band or a certain musician, and your gran happens to overhear, so she wants to get you something nice, so, you know, because that's what grans do. So gran heads down to the local record store, but she can't be been properly listening, because what she brings you back isn't necessarily bad, but it's definitely not right. I mean, for example, you might be, you know, you're a big fan of kind of late 60s, early 70s country music and that sort of thing. In fact, you're a really big fan of singer Crystal Gayle. And why wouldn't you be? Gran, okay, oh, Crystal, all right, okay, then I'll go and get you some Crystal. Off she goes. But again, that hearing aid seems to be playing up again, because she doesn't bring you Crystal Gayle. She brings you Crystal Waters, which is very, very different indeed. We will have Don't It Make My Brown Eyes Blue from Crystal Gayle. But before that, from the mid-90s, this is Crystal Waters and Gypsy Woman. And this is music for the easily confused.

0: Crystal Gale, and Don't It Make My Brown Eyes Blue. Before that, we had Crystal Waters with Gypsy Woman, She's Homeless. That's the actual full title of it. It's Gypsy Woman, open bracket, She's Homeless, close bracket. Homeless people exist. The very thought. Anyway, yes, we'll have more music from bands with similar, or acts with similar names who don't necessarily sound the same at our around about this time next week here on Brother Voodoo's Playlist Obscura. Next, though, a welcome return to the show of the brilliant Jodie Langford from All. This is their new track. It's Dog vs. Bear.
1: Hello,

Excellent stuff. Jodie Langford, Dog versus Bear, here on Playlist Obscura on Schmoo FM. Don't forget, if you don't quite catch the name of any of the tracks or the acts that we play on tonight's show, do not fret, do not fear, because at the end of the show, we'll post complete track listings of everything that has been played. You'll be able to find them over on the Facebook page, facebook.com/playlistobscura. Also, if you don't feel like logging into Facebook, and these days, frankly, who can blame you, we have a good old-fashioned blog. The blog is playlistobscura.blogspot.com, and you can go to either of those after the show, have a read through, and go, ah, that's what he was trying to say. That'll make loads more sense. And yeah, it's all very much part of the service. In fact, as well, if you do follow me on the other social medias, we also post links to the blog to help you find it. So there'll be links posted on Blue Sky, Threads, and Mastodon, and you can go and find out more about these fantastic musicians. Okay, let's see. This one should take us up to this week's irregular feature. We're staying in the UK this time. We're going to Bedford, where we will meet the Last Days of Rome. And this is a track called Maybe So.

utterly, utterly delightful. The Last Days of Rome, and Maybe So, here on Brother Voodoo's Playlist Obscura. Excellent. Fantastic stuff. Okay, it's just gone 22, and that means it's time for another one of our regular features, or rather, it's time for this week's irregular feature, the part of the show where I play you a track that conforms to one of various features we've done in the past, and you never quite know what you're going to get. Sometimes we'll have a track by an act from an Aberdeen outside of Scotland, in other Aberdeens are available. Sometimes we'll have some unexpected Japanese pop music. But this week, we are going into my love of all things spoken word, especially as one of the people who tries to organise Speaking Weird each month here in Aberdeen. This week, I have a Californian spoken word artist who puts their poetry-type stuff to music. They are Caleb Nichols, and this is from a collection called Stone Age Is Now, Poems from the Lithic. And this is A Feeling of a Feeling of a Feeling. This is wordplay on the irregular feature.

excellent stuff. Yeah, really powerful, actually. That was Caleb Nichols and A Feeling of a Feeling of a Feeling, taken from the collection Stone Age is Now, Poems from the Lithic. And we'll have another irregular feature at around about this time next week here on Playlist Obscura. But if you're a regular listener to the irregular feature, you know that I regularly follow it with music from right here in Aberdeen. And this week is no exception. I have two tracks for you by two local acts. We've got the brand new song from Kaleidoscope, which I played on Cruise Control last week as part of the gig guide. It is called Storm in a Teacup. But before that, I realised I don't think I've played anything from the new Funky Red Pandas album here on Playlist Obscura. And that needs to be remedied right now. This from the album The Word is Funk. This is the Funky Red Pandas and Dad Dancing.

two very different acts, both from right here in Aberdeen and both absolutely awesome. Brian Ginge Duncan and his band Kaleidoscope. That was Storm in a Teacup. Before that, the Funky Red Pandas from their magnificent new album, The Word is Funk. We had Dad Dancing. Love it. Love it to bits. Okay, we'll have more local music at around about this time each and every week here on Brother Voodoo's Playlist Obscura. Okay, let's see what we can play to take us up to the halfway point of this show. We'll go with a little bit of this. This is an act called Dead Voices on Air. From their collection Moth Comma, this is Insanguinator.

0: Dead Voices on air, and that was Insanguinato from their collection Moth Comma. Very, very cool indeed. I think it's out. Is it on Remission? I believe. Yeah. Anyway, excellent. Well, just coming up to the halfway point of the show, which means that it's nearly time for another regular feature. Because you know, round about this time, many other radio shows would hand you over to the fine, upstanding people over at the news to hear all of the no doubt wonderful things going on out there in the big wide world. However, here on Playlist Obscura, we can go for nearly 2 hours non-stop. We do, however, acknowledge that we're not playing out the news by playing you something better than listening to the news. Sometimes topical, sometimes political, but always better than listening to the news. And this week it's kind of a bit of both, because the 28th of July, which is today for the live broadcast, is World Nature Conservation Day. And therefore I thought, oh, okay, I'll try and play you something fitting for that. And while doing a bit of rooting around, I found this fantastic cover. Cover version rules, I think, will apply. Go on, we'll have cover version rules apply. This is a collaborative track by Eddie Vedder off of Pearl Jam, Josh Homme off of Queens of the Stone Age, and The Strokes. And, well, that's not the news, that's not.
1: Well, the outside world is a wasteland, sir. Nothing can survive out there.
2: Where do you believe it comes from?

brilliant, brilliant stuff. Love that cover. I'm a big fan of covers of Marvin Gaye songs anyway. I remember having a very, very cool album, but I think it was on cassette years ago, and it's very difficult to find now. But yeah, that was a cover of Marvin Gaye's Mercy, Mercy Me, The Ecology, and by Eddie Vedder, The Strokes, and Josh Homme. And we'll have another track better than listening to the news at around about this time next week here on Playlist Obscura. But welcome back to part two of this week's show. Still to come at 20 past, we're going to play an old song and a new one by an act with new music out, and you might not be aware of it. And we have this week's Then and Now. We'll have a 12-inch mix at 22, as we want to give you the full 12 inches. We've got the chip tune of the week and much, much more. In fact, stuff like this. We're going to head back to Hull, and this is let's get a little bit noisy, shall we? This is a band called Bug Facer, and this is Nuclear Bounty Hunter.

Getting a little Afrobeat into the mix. Prince KB and Heno Babeo here on Playlist Obscura, all the way from South Africa. Before that, we had Bug Facer and Nuclear Bounty Hunter. Always mixing things up. Let's see now. What should we play next? Let's have a little bit of this. This should take us up to this week's Then and Now. I think we'll keep things in a nice sort of chilled out method. This is an act from Ogden in Utah in the United States of America. They are Subtle Manner, and this is Open Eyes.

utterly spellbinding stuff. That was Subtle Manner from the collection Never Alone. That was Open Eyes here on Brother Voodoo's Playlist Obscure. Okay, we're just coming up to 20 past, which means it's about time for another one of our regular features, and namely this week's Then and Now, the part of the show where I play you an old song and a new one by an act with new material out that you might not be aware of it. And actually, I think it was about this time this last week that I saw that this particular band had new stuff out and were planning new dates and all this sort of thing. I was very excited, as I do adore this group. Loads and loads of my favourite songs, so was very excited and was like, okay, well, I know what I'm doing for Then and Now next week then. This week we are shining a spotlight on an American rock band hailing from Cincinnati, Ohio. Skibbity Riz. They were founded back in 1986. Have occasionally been, I think they broke up in 2001, back together in 2006, got back together again in 2011, and are still, say, doing stuff now, fronted by Greg Dulli. They are the Afghan Whigs. Yes, so Afghan Whigs have a new album out. It's called Soft Control, and taken from that album, we're going to play House of I. But before that, we're going all the way back to 1993, which I think is probably from the album before I really kind of got into Afghan Whigs, from the album Gentleman. This is Debonair, and it's this week's Then and Now.

still producing frankly amazing music. That was the Afghan Whigs and House of I from their new collection Soft Control. Before that, we had a track from the album Gentleman from back in 1993. We heard Debonair. And we'll have another act with new music out that you might not be aware of at around about this time next week here on Playlist Obscura. This next act could potentially qualify for then and now. I believe it's the new pseudonym of one of the original members of the band Sneaker Pimps. This is The Noise Who Runs from their collection RE Gen X. This is Trust Me, I'm a Psychopath.

The Noise Who Runs. Say that was Trust Me, I'm a Psychopath from their collection RE Gen X. Don't forget, if you don't quite catch the name of any of the tracks or the acts that we play on Playlist Obscura tonight, do not fret and do not fear, because at the end of the show we will post complete track listings of absolutely everything that we have played, and you will be able to find them over on the Facebook page, which is facebook.com/playlistobscura. Also, you can check out our blog if you don't feel like logging into Facebook, and frankly, these days, who would blame you? But our blog is playlistobscura.blogspot.com. You don't have to log into anything in order to be able to read it. You can have a scroll through and go, oh, that's what he was trying to say. And it'll make loads more sense. If you do follow me on other social media, such as Blue Sky or Threads or Mastodon, then we post links to the blog from those, as well as posting about any accounts of the act played that we can find, so you can give them a follow on social media, find out if they have any new material coming out, if they've got any gigs lined up, if they have interesting haircuts or cute pets. All these things and more can be yours over on social media. There you go. It's all very much part of the service, and you absolutely deserve it. Well done, you. We'll play, a little bit of this to take us up to this week's 12 inches. Let's head back to Hall again. Why not? This is Strange Pink, who I think we have played on the show before, so another welcome return from their, this is the title track of their current collection. This is Skullcoats.

Brilliant stuff. Slightly shorter than I thought it was. But yeah, Strange Pink and Skull Coats here on Brother Voodoo's Playlist Obscura. Excellent stuff. Three bands from Hull, all in the same show, and all of them absolute bangers. What on earth is going on? Obviously a hive of excellent music, but all, again, similar to like I say about Aberdeen, all so vastly different. And yeah, cool stuff. Good work, Hull. We're coming up to 22, and that means it's time for another one of our regular features. It's time to once again play you an extended mix from back in the days when there would be, you would have, as well as your standard 7-inch vinyl single, they would also have a 12-inch version with an extended mix on it. And so you might not have heard these versions before. This week, we have a track from, when did it come out? 1978. Do you know what? I think for a change, because this one is a lot of the extended mix of this 7.5-minute song is just 3 minutes of an unusual intro, I'm not going to tell you what the song is. I'll let you see how long until you can figure it out if you've not heard this before. But what I will say is this is the full 12 inches on Playlist Obscura.

But when his drinking, lusting, and his hunger for power became known to more and more people, the demands to do something about

0: those Russians.
1: Oh, I love that. I love the say, 3 minutes of just, we'll just do some whittling about and then eventually get on with the song. Excellent, excellent stuff. That, of course, was the 12-inch maxi mix of Rasputin by Boney M. from 1978. And we'll have another 12-inch mix for you at around about this time next week here on Brother Voodoo's Playlist Obscura. OK, we're entering the final furlong of this week's show. I'm just going to cram this in. Let's keep things a little bit dancey. This is Tobias Bergson and Dream For Me.

0: That was Tobias Bergson and Dream For Me. We cannot finish off the show without our weekly chiptune of the week. And this week, the chiptune artist hails from Norway. The welcome return to the show of Waterflame. This is a brand new track by them. It's called Parapet, and it's this week's
1: chiptune of the week.

A little bit of chip step to finish things off for this week's Playlist Obscura. That was Waterflame, and that was Parapet, this week's chiptune of the week. And that's all that we have time for on this week's show. Thank you for joining me for this smorgasbord of musical gorgeousness. Thank you for giving me your valuable time. And until next time, take exceptionally good care of yourself, and I look forward to talking to you soon.

0: From the Sky News Centre at 10, secondary school pupils in England will be able to study subjects like manufacturing in addition to core subjects under reforms from the Prime Minister. Andy Burnham says the courses would be linked to local industries. More than 100 million young people across the UK aren't in education, employment or training. Connie Muttocks from the Centre for Young Lives.
1: We know that there are really significant issues around children's mental health, so that's a really important part of this picture. But a big factor is the number of young people that are leaving education without any meaningful work experience, without vocational options, and without that clear pathway into work.
0: Elsewhere, a woman and her boyfriend have been convicted of murdering her two-year-old daughter. Isabel Welsh had 21 broken bones and had been sexually assaulted by her mother's partner before her death. Four women who were given the wrong ashes for their unborn babies by a fraudulent funeral director in Hull have told a court he exploited them at their lowest moments. Robert Bush has admitted 67 offences. Firefighters in Spain and France are preparing to tackle wildfires as temperatures climb towards another heat wave. Hundreds of thousands of people have already been forced to flee their homes. In sport, athletes have had to battle torrential rain and thunderstorms at the Commonwealth Games in Glasgow. Live to Cat Suave at the Scotstoun Stadium.
2: England's Amy Hunt is the new Commonwealth 100 metres silver medalist. She crossed the line in 10.98 seconds, with teammate Imani Lansico finishing fourth. Cameroon's Emmanuel Essame is the men's champion after racing a huge Games record. He ran 9.83 seconds, with the following three athletes also posting sub 10-second times. Wales's Jeremiah Azu finished fifth.
0: And Ariana Grande's suing hackers for leaking her unreleased music and footage. The lawsuit is looking into how they targeted.

0: Feel the vibe, feel the bass.
1: Come on. Check this out.
2: The black one out of the tent. The black one out of the tent. The black one out of the tent.

0: From the Sky News Centre at midnight, the Prime Minister says he is looking to fix England's social care system by finding common ground across party lines. Andy Burnham will visit a care home today and has invited the Conservative and Liberal Democrat leaders to discuss urgent reforms. Jane Townsend, head of the Home Care Association, shares her hopes.
1: All of us to have a choice of quality support when we need it. At the moment, there are large amounts of people who have got unmet need. In order to have a choice, we've got to have decent quality. So we need the services assessed.
0: Kemi Badenoch's unable to attend and will send the Shadow Health Secretary in her place, while Sir Ed Davey will join over Zoom. Meanwhile, the government's announced that households on universal credit could get more money to help teenagers take on apprenticeships. The Prime Minister has announced plans for more technical training for young people in England. Breaking news, the US military says the IRGC have launched multiple ballistic missiles from Iran on US forces based in the Middle East. US Central Command says all of these were successfully intercepted, adding that US forces remain vigilant. Several people have died after an earthquake struck southern Japan, causing a shopping centre to collapse. The 6.8 magnitude quake hit on Kyushu Island. The Prime Minister has hit out at FIFA's plans to sell off some ownership of its competitions, including the World Cup. It's after the governing body announced it's going to seek private investment. Our sports correspondent Rob Harris has details about the lead investor group.
2: The CEO of Thrive Eternal is Josh Kushner. He is the brother of Donald Trump's son-in-law, Jared Kushner. And this will raise further questions about the links between Gianni Infantino and Donald Trump.
0: UEFA isn't ruling out a boycott of FIFA events. And former Top Gear presenter Richard Hammond's been fined £999.
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0: 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From the Sky News Centre at 1, Andy Burnham's pledged to put everything he's got to fixing adult social care in England as he extends an invite to party leaders to work with him. He's asked leaders of the Conservatives and Liberal Democrats to meet to discuss the issue. He'll also visit a care home where he'll say governments have failed to tackle reforms in the past, but he isn't the first Prime Minister to promise to fix the system.
1: We are proposing the right funding model for social care.
2: Social care without removing the fear of losing everything to pay for social care.
3: This government of service will begin the hard yards of fixing, including on social care.
0: Several people have died after an earthquake struck southern Japan, causing a shopping centre to collapse. The 6.8 magnitude quake hit Kumamoto on Kyushu Island. Firefighters in France have been working to contain wildfires but are braced for a sharp rise in temperatures. Hundreds of thousands have already been forced to flee their homes. Meanwhile, Chris Philp claims the French Navy tried to intimidate him after shots were fired when he was being interviewed on a boat in the English Channel. He believes it was linked to his focus on small boat crossings.
4: We encountered an enormous dinghy, a mega dinghy, with about 100 illegal immigrants on it. It then went back to the beach, picked up some more people, and even though there were French police officers on the beach and there were French maritime officers, the French did nothing to stop the embarkation.
0: He's rejected an explanation that the gunfire was part of a routine training exercise. French authorities insist the exercise was planned. The Prime Minister, UEFA and the Football Supporters Association have all come out strongly against FIFA's plans to sell off its competitions. It wants to seek private investment for events like the World Cup. And Waitrose says sales of winter comfort foods have surged despite the heat wave. It says purchases
5: You're listening to a non-stop music hour on Shmoo FM 99.8 FM.